0: Absolutely stone cold. When I say that, I mean we have a stone cold, awesome program on tap for you all tonight. We're going to talk Metallica. We'll talk Rush. I'm sure we're going to talk about at least one weird person. And we'll talk about you, but only in nice ways. Mainly, though, we're going to play a lot of great rock and roll, and that requires your participation. 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

You know how I get obsessed about weird things, and even though I've talked to Michael McDonald about this directly, I cannot stop thinking more than four decades later about Michael and Diamond David Lee Roth together in a room working on this next song.

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Our 9 and 9 tonight's going to be one from Michael McHale, who sent us a bunch of songs, and the connecting theme is that they're all women's names. 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Roxanne by the Almighty Police. It's Matt Wardlaw. That is a perfect segue to share a reminder that you can submit your 9 and 9 ideas for consideration. 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

0: Well, this is good news. Kansas has announced their first concerts for 2027. 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

I mentioned the 9 at 9 a bit ago. I want to give kudos to Richard, who sent me a good list over the weekend under the theme of the good, the bad, and the ugly, Clint Eastwood style. And of course, he had Nazareth on his list. I'm going to look forward to sharing Richard's 9 with you all at some point here on Ultimate Classic Rock.

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It's Ultimate Classic Rock. I spoke with Art from Everclear recently. One of the songs they did a great cover of back in the 90s, believe it or not, was Night Moves by Bob Seger. And I think I'm going to have to play that for you all sometime here on the show. Right now, though, let's go with OG Seger from Bob himself. This one is an absolute classic.

0: As you might have picked up on, we play a lot of different kinds of music here. 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We definitely just like hard rock, and sometimes you just have to call it straight up rock and roll. Metallica fits in that category. I will tell you later tonight about something cool that we're doing with Metallica. Thank you. 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

The return of the Carnival of Sins tour. Did you get a chance to see it this summer? Did you have your lighters up in the air for this one? I know that sounds archaic, but I actually did see some folks with their lighters out at the Rush concert recently. So even though most of the time it is people holding up their phones, sometimes we do still see those lighters come out. It's Ultimate Classic Rock.

0: I thought about it some more. I'm not going to apologize. Sorry, not sorry, Nirvana. It is your favorite rambunctious curmudgeon Wardlaw. And we're going to hear from an 80s supergroup as well as a song from one of the biggest albums of the 70s as we continue with Ultimate Classic Rock.
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It was interesting to me learning recently that Roy Wood of The Move and ELO was in line to potentially front Asia. And look, I like them both, but I think I'm glad that John Wetton ultimately got that gig instead. You can read more about that story, super interesting, at the UCR website. And I promised you a song from one of the biggest albums of the 70s. Really, this is one of the most popular albums ever released, period. And it just turned 50 earlier this summer. I think you know the band and album I'm talking about, but if you are somehow still not with me, the music that we're playing should help you figure it out.

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Okay, so Michael McHale came to us with what ended up being our 9 at 9 for tonight. He wrote me and said, "Hi, I'm a huge fan of the show. I listen every night," which is a great way to start off any email to me, by the way. But he said, "My 9 at 9 request has a simple theme, women, because who doesn't need a strong woman in their life?" Michael got more specific than that because he sent us a bunch of songs that all feature the name of a woman. So that's what we're going to do here for the next hour, is to play a bunch of these types of songs, including our next song. Let's press play on this one by Fleetwood Mac. It's Ultimate Classic Rock.

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2: Imagine a highway with no tolls, no traffic, no roadblocks, and no construction. 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

My Name Is, that is the name of our 9 at 9 tonight, featuring a bunch of songs that have a woman's name, and it was Michael McHale that helped us select these songs. 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We all need a strong woman in our life, that is for sure. My wife would certainly agree with that, and I do too. Here's our next song on the 9. 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

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I loved this particular pick. Let's hear this from the band as the 9 continues on Ultimate Classic Rock.

0: Man, Elvis Costello was so good when I saw him earlier this month, folks. I hope you get a chance to see him as well. 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Hopefully, he will be traveling once again with Charlie Sexton in tow, because Charlie, Elvis, and the Imposters, a great recipe. I want to hear that again. 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

Big thanks once again to Michael McHale, the ringleader for tonight's 9 at 9, which featured songs with women's names in them. 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If we use your list, I'm going to get you something cool from the UCR Prize Closet. Among other things, currently, I've got some Motorhead albums on vinyl that recently came in. So let's do one more from Michael's list. Let's make it 10 songs total on the 9 at 9. Here is the Allman Brothers Band on UCR.

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And I wanted her so bad, 'cause she looked so sweet.

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What's your name? She started to run. She was running, I was running too. I was running so hard, I said, hey, hey baby, hey baby, hey, hey, hey. Come on, tell me your name. She said, I ain't gonna talk to you, fool. I got more to do than talk with a man or approach me on the street like this. You up here in those raggedy tennis shoes, you think I want to talk to you? I know your kind of man. I'm looking for a man that's career-oriented. A man with goals, opportunities, man with a future. I said, whoa. Oh, you made me feel so bad. I didn't mean to hurt you, baby. I didn't mean to hurt you. I just wanted to know your name. She said, fool, do you know how politically incorrect it is to whistle, yell, and stomp and chase a woman down the street and ask her her name? I said, yeah, I know. I saw that on the Tom Snyder show. And I know better, but I was so overcome by your beauty and your presence that I felt we could get something going on, if you know what I mean. She said, fool, I'm tired of hearing all this from you. I got places to go. I got things to do. I sure don't need a man like you. Man that'll lay around the house all day and play cards. Man stay up all night watching that Sally Jesse Raphael. Right now, I think I can smell that marijuana on you. I don't need that.

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You're wrong. I said, baby, baby, baby, baby, baby, baby, you don't understand. Things ain't so bad. I got this rock and roll band. I got a little money coming in. A little bit coming in, and things are pretty good, that's for sure. Matter of fact, I got a steady job down at the Fillmore.

That's when everything changed. 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I saw a little smile come across her face. And I looked in her eyes and she looked in mine. And that's when it happened. That's when the wind began to sing her name. It was singing her name. And the wind came so strong. And the wind blew so

It's Ultimate Classic Rock. Did we really just do that? Did we play 11 songs for the 9 at 9? We certainly did, because we did one more for Michael McHale, who picked the songs on our 9 at 9 tonight. Michael wrote me and said, one of the songs that I left off that I can't believe I did is Gloria. My favorite is the Doors version, but I've heard Tom Petty sing it in concert probably 6 times. It was a rite of passage to go see Tom and the Heartbreakers in concert every year, starting in 1989. Man, Michael, you and I are very much the same person, because nothing better than a good Heartbreakers show. We miss getting a chance to go see Tom and the Heartbreakers, but there you go. That one is for you, recorded during the band's legendary residency at the Fillmore in San Francisco in the 90s. It is Matt Wardlaw. Another rite of passage for me and many music fans is seeing Rush live in concert and after the R40 tour. And of course, the sad passing of Neil Peart that came later. It's something we didn't think we were going to see again. But as I mentioned last night on the show, we are all getting to do that this year so unexpectedly. And I got to see Rush finally on the 50-something tour. What I didn't mention to you is that I saw both nights in Cleveland. We talked about the first night last night, where they played all of the 2112 suite as part of the show. And on the second night, we got all sorts of cool stuff, including the shortened version of 2112+, things like Bytor and the Snow Dog, and they also played

0: 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I've got more thoughts about the experience of seeing two shows in Cleveland, and we've only got so much time here on the airwaves, so you can read my thoughts, plus see photos and more at Ultimate Classic Rock.
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That was kind of what Diamond Dave really loved. 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

What question would you ask Metallica? 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Let us know what your question would be. And here are some of the questions that we've gotten so far. Glenn went with a deep cut and he asked, what were you thinking when the fence went down during the Monsters of Rock show July 24th, 1988? Justin says, what happened to King Nothing's crown and have you found it yet? Maria had a good one. I like this just because it's a little bit off the beaten path. She says, I'd like to know if they have any favorite pop artists and who they are, or do they listen to any genres and artists that would be unexpected? So there's some food for thought as you think about your own questions. Put those in at the UCR website. We're going to pick one lucky fan to head to Kansas City with a friend to see Metallica at Arrowhead Stadium Saturday, May 29th. As you might have heard, Metallica is firing up the next

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And we want to put you on an airplane and send you there to Kansas City. You're going to get to hang backstage during an interview with Metallica and ask a question and meet the guys. And that all sounds like fun, doesn't it? Good luck from your friends here at Ultimate Classic Rock.

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Happy birthday, David Coverdale, Whitesnake legend. David is 75 years young today. It's also Joan Jett's birthday. You know, you're not supposed to talk to a woman about her age. That's just not good manners. But between us, I will tell you that Joan is marking 68 years here on the planet. She still loves the rock and roll. 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

0: David Bowie launched the U.S. leg of his Ziggy Stardust concert tour in Cleveland today in 1972. And the turnout and reception for that concert in Cleveland at Public Hall was so crazy, they ended up bringing David back for two nights in November, barely 2 months later. It was absolute Bowie mania from what I hear. And I had a friend who recorded that first November concert, and you can hear it on YouTube. It is a super cool historical document all these years later, for sure. Thank you, Joe Ray, for capturing that so we could hear it now. This is Ultimate Classic Rock.
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Speaking of burning, that brings us to a headline for you all. Check this out. Man arrested for pepper spraying moviegoer over cell phone use at Burbank movie theater. The story goes on to say that the police would not share what happened leading up to the altercation. I don't think we really need to know that. But I will tell you this, though. I hate to be on the side of the pepper spray guy, but I'm assuming that the other guy was probably being pretty obnoxious. Whatever the case, hey, you know what? Things come up where maybe you have to look at your phone because you're on call for work or whatever. But if you can, keep the phone off or at least turn the brightness down. A public service announcement from that Wardlock guy here at Ultimate Classic Rock.

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So yeah, that's one song that surprisingly Rush has not been doing on this current reunion tour. But you know what? They have been playing so many cool songs. Finding My Way, as I mentioned earlier, Bytor and the Snow Dog. So I think those two songs alone are a good trade for Fly By Night, which, by the way, it's not that surprising that they don't play it live because Rush has not performed Fly By Night, the title track from their second album, live in nearly 50 years. So maybe we should stop waiting for that one. It's Matt Wardlaw. As I mentioned, you can read more of my Rush thoughts about seeing this current tour at the UCR website. And for God's sake, get out there and go see a Rush show. You're going to have so much fun. I promise you that. All right. That is our program for this evening. My thanks to producer Eric and huge thanks to all of you. Good night from all of us here at Ultimate Classic Rock.

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1: Imagine a highway with no tolls, no traffic, no roadblocks, and no construction. 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

0: what you expect his nickname might be. And that's going to be Dwyer's Dumb Game tomorrow around 8 o'clock.
1: Okay. Goose, did you watch the Fever game at all last night?
2: We did watch the Fever game last night.
1: Caitlin Clark, did she have 27 points?
2: I believe 27 is almost a triple-double. She had, I think, 7 rebounds and 9 assists. So, yeah, great game. The great thing, Kelsey Mitchell extended her scoring streak, which she needed to get 20 points in a game, and she now has the longest streak. I believe she's at 27 games in a row of scoring 20 points, WNBA record. It came down to like the last 3 minutes of the game. She was at 15 points, and she got fouled, went to the line, hit her 2 free throws, and you could tell they were kind of trying to set her up to hit a 3, and she hammered it down and got to the 20 points, and the crowd went crazy.
1: I saw some of the highlights where, and it's tough to tell, like, depending on where you're looking, is this today's game or is this a highlight from earlier in the season, where it was basically a compilation of Sophie Cunningham tackling people? Did that happen last night?
2: That hasn't happened in a while.
1: Okay.
2: But it was funny. During the broadcast of the game last night, they mentioned Sophie Cunningham, and the same thing we brought up on the show, the point at the Mizzou football game. and they brought it up, you know, the sideline reporter, Holly Rowe, they toss it down to her, and they show a little clip of that kick. And they're like, and her point distracted the kicker.
1: Did that lead to an AI video of Holly Rowe getting beat up?
2: No mention of that.
1: Okay. All right. Is she okay?
2: Yeah,
1: Poor thing.
2: Yeah, she seemed just fine.
1: So the deal where they had on the Jumbotron, the Sophie Cunningham point, the reason that was, which teams were, it was New England that was using the off-angled, opposite angle of the field goal uprights to distract the kicker. Mm-hmm. The reason that it was different is they had the Sophie Cunningham point for each team. So Mizzou made it, but it's the exact same image and it's a static image. Just so it works, you know, it distracts the visitors, but it encourages the home team, right?
2: And does it
1: genius?
2: Does it really have any effect on the players?
1: Yes, it does.
2: I'm sure they're not focused at that at all, but it's great for the crowd.
0: Yeah, because every time a kicker misses, they all know. Probably they all do the same point. And kickers, you know, statistically are going to miss, you know, 1 out of 10 field goals or whatever. Unless you're a Bears kicker, then it's like 4 out of 10.
1: Who's the bigger name now, currently? Not in terms of dollars or whatever. Sophie Cunningham or Caitlin Clark?
2: Oh, Caitlin Clark.
1: You think?
0: I think within the league, absolutely. But Sophie Cunningham has proven herself to be
1: super marketable.
0: She's much more naturally, I don't know, effervescent isn't the word I'm looking for, but
2: she's charismatic.
0: Yeah, mm-hmm. For sure.
2: Carries well on camera, does a lot of interviews.
1: She's hot.
0: She's hot.
2: Yes, Murph, there's, you know, that, I suppose.
0: I mean, but I guess, you know, hotness, so is Caitlin Clark. But Caitlin Clark, she's got the money because she's got the talent. Right. But she doesn't have that, like, you know what I mean? Like
2: goofy character.
0: Yeah. There's like Peyton Manning, right? Like he's a great player, but he's also a really great spokesperson because he's got this kind of charisma, you know, whereas Richard Sherman was also a great football player, but never got the sponsorships because he was kind of difficult to read off the field. You know, he wasn't the friendliest guy. And Caitlin Clark is all business, right? So Gatorade loves that. But Sophie Cunningham, oh, there she is at a wrestling, you know, at a WWE meet. Here she is at a concert.
1: She screws around. Yeah.
0: Here she is skydiving.
1: She's a ring girl.
0: Yeah. So all of that stuff, I think, just translates to her
1: off the court.
0: Bigger name, yeah. I think.
1: Caitlin Clark has a stiffness –

0: talking about State Farm Insurance, where Sophie Cunningham would do it in one take, and hey,
1: right,
0: get yourself insured or don't. I don't give a damn.
1: Yep. I hope she does the commercials for the costume outlet.
0: Right.
1: And frog.
0: We'll be back.
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0: It's Motorhead and the Ace of Spades, 6:06 with Dwyer and Michaels. Welcome to a Wednesday morning. We're halfway through the work week.
1: Feels good. I got an email yesterday from the White Sox.
0: Hey, about this tab, Dwyer.
1: No, thankfully not. They're looking to try to get more money from me. I got a discount playoff ticket package. So I could, if I want, I could go to playoff games for this season, and all I would have to, I could get my playoff tickets for free. Four playoff tickets to any postseason game I want. I could get them for free.
0: Okay.
1: All I have to do is buy a suite

0: year.
1: But buy a suite for like what game next year? Or the season?
0: A suite for the season. And I'm like, I feel like that's tilted too much in the direction of the White Sox. I mean, I would love to go to a playoff game, but I could just as easily go and buy tickets, because even though it's the White Sox and they're in the playoffs, it'd still be cheap.
1: Boy, isn't that like, that's a large scale equivalent of a Cracker Jack toy.
0: Right.
1: You know, here's a temporary tattoo.
0: All you need to do is buy a warehouse full of Cracker Jack.
1: Yeah.
0: I think what it's from is when we went to that game, we were up in the suites.
1: Yeah.
0: And we had our tickets, you know, they are in our name, and they scan your license. And because you don't need a ticket to get up in the suites, they scan your license and stamp your hand with an invisible stamp. And I think they just immediately mark it to anybody who is in a suite. So they must have the misconception that I have the kind of desire dollar bills available.
1: No, I think that's genius. Any type of e-ticket, if it's only the suite owners, not their guests. Their guests are the ones that they're broadcasting to. Otherwise, they're preaching to the choir.
0: The owners already own them.
1: Fishing in the boat.
0: Yeah, they're trying to get anybody else who had an experience. And I got to tell you, if there was a way for me to do it, I would absolutely do it.
1: All that separates it is all that money.
0: Yeah.
1: How much does it cost? A suite for the season?
0: I couldn't. I could get a 10-person suite. It's it comes out to like $3,800
1: per person
0: a game.
1: What? A game?
0: Yes. So I mean, and it's Major League Baseball, and even though it's only the White Sox, it's still pretty pricey. But they were pretty close to the vest on total cost. So you know, and I guess the people they're marketing to are people that don't care what that final number is. I mean, ask anybody who's got Bears season tickets. You know, that's getting more and more expensive. You're 10 grand in and you haven't even purchased a seat yet. You know, that's, you are 10 grand in on a season ticket just so you can have the privilege of having the space to have a seat if you choose to buy it. The licensing and all of that, you know, they've made it so that it really is like average people can't go to many baseball games throughout the course of a year, at least Major League Baseball. It's just, it's priced beyond most people's means.
1: Base level suite lease covers admission tickets. So that's for a baseline capacity, 10 guests.
0: Yep.
1: And private access. They're holding it pretty close to their vest. So you got the suite lease, then you've got the parking, then you've got the catering.
0: Mm-hmm.
1: So the estimate, depending on where you want to line up with all three of those things, entry level is $50,000 up to $100,000. Holy Christ.
0: And the suites that are available are, you know, it's weird to say it, right?
1: Crappy. Like,
0: the good suites are already taken.
1: Yeah.
0: So I don't know, you know, and it's just a fantasy, right? Like it would be cool to be that guy, but it's also cool to be the guy who knows a guy who knows a guy, and I get to go once a season. That's really cool. But the suites that, like the one that we were in, it was basically, if you followed the third baseline into home plate and continued to draw a line, that's where this suite was. So, you know, that's what the Plumbers Union in Chicago gets. The suite that I was pitched is the last suite all the way down the first baseline into the outfield. So you still have a suite, but your suite looks directly out over the warning track. And so you have to like sit in your suite if you were to get it and look to your left the entire time. And it's still a suite, but it's not quite the same. And I'm sure there's a hierarchy, but I was

0: I mean, it was neat to scroll through it. The offer that I got, you know, obviously the bait is, wow, I could go to a playoff game for free. That's cool. And then you get into like the maze of what it costs to go to a suite. Like your playoff tickets are not for a suite. Those are free tickets just in the field somewhere.
1: Hey, but I'm a suite holder. Yeah,
0: next year you will be.
1: No, but
0: next year.
1: Yeah. I know, but right, I found it inside of the Cracker Jack box.
0: Sit here behind the foul pole for the playoff game. Okay. There you go. but it's cool. I mean, it feels really good. I remember the one year my wife and I got to go when one of our sister stations here at the mothership was a White Sox baseball play-by-play station.
2: Yeah.
0: And that was really cool because at the end of the year, all of the affiliates got to go to their affiliate celebration game or whatever it was. And I think the White Sox had been out of the playoffs at that point for about 2 months mathematically by the time we went in September. But that was really cool too. And that's the biggest suite they have at Sox Park. But obviously they use it for themselves, but it was really cool. Like that was living, man. That was living.
2: I'm reading a thread on Reddit where somebody did this. Where you really break even, or when you get a price point to where it's reasonable for most people, is when you get a suite that can handle 35. So it's super expensive for like 10 people, mm-hmm. but 35, it's still expensive, but it's like, you know, $250 a person, let's say, as opposed to $1,000 per person, you know.
0: Yeah, if you're splitting a lower number. The suite that was next to us, so next to us to the left, so more actually behind home plate with a almost straight on view of the entire field as it opens up in front of you, that was a 35 person suite.
2: Okay.
0: And I think there were three of those behind home plate. And they, I mean, theirs was really, they had, I don't know, 15 seats along the front of the wall, you know, of the suite, mm-hmm. and then 15 seats behind it. And then this expansive area, they had a sitting area with a TV. They had a bar area with a bartender. They had, I mean, that place was really cool. And they also had an in-suite restroom, which the other suites do not have. You have to go and you know, make potty with the regular other people.
2: Oh, no, the stream crossers? I don't want to be in that.
0: Yes, it's terrible.
2: So somebody said, if you look and don't necessarily plan ahead, you watch for like the flash sales or the ones when they got to unload them.
0: Mm-hmm.
2: You know, the team's playing crappy or they've already been eliminated from the playoffs.
0: Right.
2: That can be a good time. Timing is everything. It's, you know, they call it the opportunistic approach.
0: Mm-hmm.
2: This guy says he got a 10-person suite, $1,800. Ton of beer, food, etc. Private environment, 2 parking spots. It's a great experience. They're weird about how they do the beer and the booze. It's not all you can drink. It's a set number when you buy it as part of the package. Usually more than you can actually drink is included. We tried to sneak a bunch out. Nope. It's not unreasonable, but you got to be careful.
0: Mm-hmm.
2: The all-you-can-drink packages, it's refilled until the 7th inning, of course. And then the other things you got to be careful about are the add-ons. If
0: like extra food or
2: dessert cart. A dessert cart travels suite to suite.
0: That was cool.
2: Okay.
0: The dessert cart was a highlight.
2: This guy says, I made the mistake when my host told me if I wanted the dessert cart, you know, we're getting

0: close towards the end. Did you want the dessert cart? This guy says, I told her, yes. I knew this was extra, but I wanted my peeps to have a good time. I didn't think I would pay more than, what, $250 for additional desserts? It was $900. The dessert, it says in quotes, cart, had alcohol shots. That elevated my bill, and everyone thought the dessert cart was inclusive. Right. So, yeah. Well, $900, an additional $900.
1: Well, when you're at a wedding and you go up to the cake table, you know, you take one or two or three pieces of cake, right? Well, when the dessert cart comes around the suite, you got the same mentality. Ooh, look at this. Is this a little pudding cup? Ooh, look, and oh, it's a little, it's a piece of cake. I mean, we all do the same thing. You kind of graze there, not realizing that they are getting you just like the old Amazon stores were. As soon as you pick it up, it's like, there you go. You're charged for it.
0: We'll take a break. Today in Rock History is coming up next.
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3: Good morning. This is KWWL's Nasir Meikle here with your morning news. A Dubuque man is under arrest after police say he injured a child during a domestic disturbance. Police arrested 35-year-old DeAndre T. Austin early Sunday at his Nevada Street home. Court documents state Austin assaulted a woman and a child under age 12. Officers said the child had an injured calf and was seen limping. Austin faces multiple charges. A Dubuque man is facing charges after police say he drove drunk with a teenager in his vehicle. Police arrested 42-year-old Timothy Mezenberg Sunday night on the 3300 block of Hillcrest Road. Officers responded to a report of an intoxicated man attempting to fight others at a Taco Bell. Police found Mezenberg next to his vehicle with the teenager inside. And a free lunchtime presentation on cover crops for vegetable gardens is planned for September 16th in Dubuque. The event will be held from noon to 1 p.m. at Covivium Urban Farmstead. Farm manager A.J. Schultz will discuss using cover crops in home gardens. Registration is appreciated but not required. Have a good one.
4: ABC News, I'm Sherry Preston. The FBI now trying to figure out if a hacking group that claims to have stolen data on thousands of agents is telling the truth. The group called Shiny Hunters reportedly cracked the Bureau's job site and posted what it says is a sample of data on thousands of people. A day after President Trump spoke to the world from the UN, he will offer a rare greeting for China's president, welcoming Xi Jinping on the tarmac later today in Washington. War with Iran, a key part of the president's speech at the UN. ABC's Mary Bruce.
5: Part of this speech seems to be an effort by the president to try to convince global leaders who we know are weary of this war, who are feeling the global economic impacts of this, try to convince them that this will end soon, that a deal could be coming. And we heard the president return to that familiar tactic, threatening Iran to make a deal or else.
4: But with no end in sight, gas prices today are averaging $4.49 a gallon nationwide. This is ABC News.
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9: I'm KWWL meteorologist Brennan Libby. We're going to have a beautiful fall-like day. High temperatures are in the mid-60s, and we finally see some sunshine. It'll be mixed in with some cloud cover, though. We'll have a light east wind, and then for tonight, those clouds will increase. We'll have our lows in the low 50s. Thursday is a fairly cloudy day, but the highs stay around 67 as winter light from the east as well. And then we'll have a chance for rain into Friday. That's your Storm Alert Weather 7 forecast.
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0: 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Anthony Mackey is 48. You might remember him as Papa Doc in 8 Mile. One of my favorite movies of all time. So great. I just watched it again yesterday. Lazy Bone from Bone Thugs and Harmony is 52. Jason Alexander is 67. Springsteen is 77. Ray Charles was born today in 1930. Here's some other junk that happened today in rock history. 1779, the American warship Bonhomme Richard, commanded by John Paul Jones, defeated the Serapis during the Revolutionary War. It was one of the only battles at sea. During the battle, that's when Jones said, "I have not yet begun to fight." And he was right. He later learned how to play bass and joined Led Zeppelin for a couple of their albums. 1846, Neptune was discovered. A German astronomer was able to find it by studying, quote, gravity-induced disturbances of Uranus. Anyone? Anyone like to be 12 years old? Or can we talk about science like adults?
1: Like all those dingleberries, right? All those ones that are on Uranus.
0: 1879, Richard Rhodes of River Park, Illinois, patented the first hearing aid. 1908, Fred Merkel was the runner on first, and he infamously failed to touch second base after his teammate scored the game-winning run on his hit. His slip-up cost the Giants the pennant against the Cubs and became known as Merkel's boner. Now, early in our radio career, Michaels and I read this, and we decided to do a Michaels boner night at the ballpark, and that completely went sideways. That was
1: it was cocktail weenie night.
0: 1938, a time capsule to be opened in the year 6939 was buried on the grounds of the World's Fair in New York City. I wonder if anybody even still knows what's in it or if somebody hasn't already gone back and opened it. 1994, Shawshank Redemption was released. A couple of other notes today in rock history. 2003, Outkast released their double album with the great dance song, Hey Ya. It's one of my favorite club tunes. 2011, finally today in rock history. Today was the day the final episode of All My Children aired on ABC. It was on the air for 41 years and earned Susan Lucci 21 Emmy nominations, from which she has one Emmy Award. That is a look at today in rock history.
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0: Everybody, come on. Saliva, 633 on the Dwyer and Michael Show. 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
1: We brought to you yesterday the announcement that Brian Seaver made announcing Dolly Parton's death last August. And then this other part of the story began to kind of bubble underneath where he was supposedly removed from the position that he held while Dolly Parton was alive, which was head of her personal security detail, and was in charge of other security around Dolly Parton's estate. And then now things are really starting to spiral out of control in a pretty sad way, made even more sad because of the way Dolly Parton lived her life. You know, we certainly are not missing stories of family and friends and other hangers-on who want a piece of a celebrity's estate once they die, and sometimes even before they die. But it's just, it seems to be even more glaring because of the way Dolly Parton lived her life. Like, this was not how she anticipated.
0: Right. She seemed to have plotted out everything. She planned everything, was very forward-thinking.
1: Parton's manager, Danny Nozell,

0: fired Seaver from his security job. And now he's alleged that Seaver made relentless threats against the manager and others around the estate.
1: And he was the guy, if his name doesn't sound familiar to you, he was the guy who announced to the world that Dolly Parton had in fact died.
2: Hey everyone, my name is Brian Seaver, son of Cassie Parton, and I'm representing the Parton and Owens family today, announcing the passing of my Aunt Dolly, Rebecca Parton Dean, sister, sis, Aunt Granny to one generation and Gigi to the next. This video announcement is something Dolly asked of me years ago, before I fully absorbed it as a future reality. As her head of security for more than two decades,
1: this will be my last duty before I am asked to leave the premises.
0: And the Dolly's manager, and I don't know who's right. I don't know what's going on. Dolly's manager has said that this guy has repeatedly and historically been threatening all the other staff members and all of the other people who are in charge of Dolly's estate.
1: Well, he's the head of security, so maybe that's one of his jobs.
0: Yeah, and
3: except it was before she even passed away.
1: So what did you find?
3: I actually found some of the text messages that have been released as part of this restraining order that's been filed. It starts off with him talking about Harvey Levin doing exactly what he told him to say, but everybody wants to interview him. I just sold, and then he just goes, I just sold $29 million worth of ammo to Haiti. I'm not exactly a media person. I'm literally an international arms dealer and mercenary, but I'm now the face of the biggest social media post in human history.
1: Can you run that text through AI and have that generated in Dolly Parton's voice? Because he's the spokesperson, right?
3: But that was before he was already an issue, before she even passed away, he started campaigns of threats, intimidation, coercion. One of the threats said, her money better be bigger than I can make elsewhere or I'm going to F everyone. I am about to become the hand of retribution for my entire family.
0: And so I don't know what's going on back there, right? Like he obviously is one of Dolly's favorite nephews, right? Her brother-in-law, his father, was head of security for a long time, and then he kind of like slid right in. But he said that one of the messages that he sent to one of Parton's lawyers while she was still alive is his plans are to set up a podcast dedicated to ruining Dolly's brand partnerships and telling the violations these people have done on us. It's going to be great, or effing pay me. Like, where's the...
2: As her head of security for more than two decades...
1: You will effing pay me.
0: Where's the friendly, you know, aw shucks kind of lifestyle that I thought this was all coming from? And it's just...
1: Jolene, I'm begging of you.
3: All I do is warfare. Everyone needs to be worried about what I might do. I'm not an entertainment person. I'm a killer. I'm going to rat F every entity I can possibly conjure.
1: Good. And they wanted him out, huh? And those texts are from before she passed away?
3: See, that part, I'm not sure. They haven't shown where in the timeline these have come in.
1: And his mother, Cassie Parton, mm-hmm. is the one who started blabbing on social media that... my sister is not well.
0: Right.
1: And which she wasn't supposed to do. Nobody knew or ever heard of Cassie Parton or Brian Seaver mm-hmm. until, you know, this year.
3: I am vengeance for my people for the next 50 years. I have no debt. I only own swords and guns. My children have three houses to live in forever. My wife owns everything. All I have is animosity and memory.
0: And he's trying to say that this is all stuff. He's not talking about the Dolly Parton estate. He's talking about all the people that ever treated Dolly Parton bad are now going to pay for it.
1: Wait, he sounds like, read that last one again.
3: About his wife. I only own swords and guns. My children have three houses to live in forever. My wife owns.

0: Everything.
1: I Braveheart.
2: Yeah. That's what he sounds like.
0: All I have is animosity and memory. But I'm going to spend the next time... Sorry, it's a break in the pages. Time I have on Earth rat-effing anyone that has ever betrayed my family.
2: Mm. That's good. That's good.
3: And do you suppose that was part of what Dolly Parton wanted him to do when they're sitting down talking
1: written
3: about...
1: right from the script that she wrote.
3: Yes, because if one word I picture Dolly Parton using a lot... is rat F. It's like not even a... it's just a shame, right? Like, it's like we can't have anything nice.
2: Well, you can't choose your family.
3: For sure. And hopefully they'll figure it all out, you know? But when you leave, you know, hundreds of millions of dollars behind, there's going to be the worst of everybody trying to get after it.
0: He's being sued in this for the... restraining order to stay out of Dolly's business, leave business partners alone, and stay 1,000 feet away from the offices.
1: So is he going to get those swords and rats or whatever it is?
0: I guess. He told TMZ, I'm a career soldier and military contractor and do conduct arms deals for foreign governments. I am a security professional and I am a killer. However, nothing in this lawsuit were threats, and most of the comments I stand by.
3: Yeah, his assertion is that he's not threatening any one person. He's just describing the kind of hellfire that's going to come down, not on Dolly Parton's staff, but on the people who did her wrong. And if you were threatened by this, by these statements, it's because you did Dolly wrong and you knew he's coming for you. And I'm like, I don't know. It seems pretty general in nature and then oddly specific to certain people.
0: I was talking frankly in a private manner with Danny, who I thought was my friend, but he fancies himself a gangster. A lot of these messages are two guys having rage talk and crying on the phone together while we were grieving.
3: Mm. Yeah, see, it's just grief speak. Everything's fine. Move along.
1: Did you see the letter where he was terminated? Mr. Brian Seaver. Notice of termination of engagement. Seaver and related security companies. Squadron Augmented Protection Services. SAPS.
3: Oh, is that his company?
1: Mm-hmm.
3: Okay.
1: Tennessee Rangers, collectively referred to as Seaver Security. Tennessee Rangers, kind of like the Texas Rangers. Mm-hmm. Dear Mr. Seaver, as I'm sure you are aware, there have been changes in the ownership of the Dolly Parton properties. All of the Dolly Parton professional properties and business interests are held in the D.P. Dean Trust dated 2/4/97 as amended. Our firm represents the Tennessee Special Purpose Entity, SPE, that was formed by the trust and has exclusive jurisdiction over the professional properties. On behalf of the Koch trustees, we are notifying you that any and all professional services, security or otherwise, provided by you as well as any services related companies are formally dismissed and terminated.
3: I mean, and why not?
2: Goodbye!
3: I mean, we talked about this yesterday. You know, you don't need the security like you did when Dolly was alive. So, I mean, picture if this was not one of Dolly's relatives. Wouldn't this seem like run-of-the-mill business?
1: Yeah.
3: Like, yeah.
1: We're done here. We don't need this oxygen tank anymore.
3: Right. And if he's this, you know, security professional, I'm sure he has many other clients in the Tennessee Rangers, et cetera, et cetera, et cetera, that he can then go and live off of. You know, he provides security for a wide variety of people, not just Dolly Parton, who's his aunt, but the Hervé Villechaize, who needs quite a bit of security. We have that contract. And also the Scooby-Doo mascot guy that runs around. We got him as well. We got a wide variety of clients that we provide security for. Yeah, so it just seems like...
1: He told TMZ he's dismayed

0: by this unexpected an unexplained action. But he's committed to protecting, well, no, she's, oh, protecting her legacy. Well, that doesn't require arms.
1: Right.
0: And that requires pen and paper. Yep, temporary restraining order against him.
1: Just the way Dolly would have wanted it. These fools fighting over nothing.
0: His team is on the job and committed to protecting her family and her legacy.
1: Mm-hmm. Doing a good job so far.
0: Well, if you're on the job, then you're already in violation of the order. 646. Another development or story that's been in the news, this Carrot Top deal. I think I've uncovered some information that will shed a lot of light on this whole thing. You know, there's these lawsuits that were happening sometime within the last week, 2 weeks prior to the incident where Carrot Top tried to commit suicide. Found a lot of stuff about this Brian Evans guy. That's the dude who
1: supposedly extorting Carrot Top for money.
0: Supposedly. I'll share what I found with you coming up after 7.
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0: Aerosmith, 6:54 with Dwyer and Michaels.
1: Yeah, just about an hour away from the codes to win cash that we'll give starting at 8 o'clock and every single hour on the hour all day long until 5.
0: The highway to 35K.
1: 25K.
0: 25, sorry.
1: It's all right. I just didn't want somebody expecting to get that 35. And then
0: oh, you won't.
1: They find out that, you know, Billy's taking a $10,000 handling fee off of the total prize.
0: There's been little movement in the Carrot Top medical the situation update, other than to say that he is breathing on his own. And I, after we were talking yesterday about this thing, it seems really odd that the only confirmation that we have is from TMZ and Carrot Top's own lawyers. Now, anytime that there's somebody in the hospital in Vegas, you know what the hospital is. Doctors are giving updates. But TMZ had a picture somebody took of police cars outside of his residence. And that's pretty much it. There's a timeline that shows a phone call that came in about an unresponsive male at such and such an address, which is Carrot Top's place. But after that, there's nothing. There's no sign of any type of fire trucks or ambulance or, you know, a gurney, anything like that. You think about Perez Hilton or any celebrity that has something happen to them at their house and they get taken. It says he was taken by private ambulance service to a hospital.
1: So the actual ambulance, the 911 dispatched ambulance, shows up at the house, supposedly, with the police and other emergency crew. And yet
0: it's sent away?
1: The ambulance that takes him is a private ambulance, which is also a van.
0: Is it?
1: Well, yeah, that's what they use. And depending
0: just
1: on
0: just a van without medical equipment?
1: It could be a van without medical equipment. It could be a van with medical equipment that's not marked. It's a private ambulance service. I'm sure they have a wide variety of different vehicles for transportation. And we still don't know what hospital he was taken to.
0: There are three main hospitals in Las Vegas. And, of course, they're not going to confirm or deny any patient is there.
1: No.
0: But an unresponsive individual, I find it highly unlikely, is going to be transported by an unmarked van without advanced life support equipment on board. But whatever. Maybe they didn't miss any pictures. But somebody got a picture of all of the police cars. But there's simply nothing other than updates from the lawyer or his agent, right? And it all comes through

0: releases or information that TMZ got their hands on.
1: And even though there's three main hospitals, there's 15 different places that call themselves a hospital within an hour and a half drive of Las Vegas. 15.
0: But there, so far, there has been no, I'm sure TMZ has FOIA'd the call logs, and they got just a time confirmation, but no audio has been released of a 911 call. The log put a timestamp on it, some 4 o'clock in the afternoon, 4:05, I think. But you got no neighbors outside, you know, looky-loos, no video, no, it's that one still photograph. TMZ says it was, he ingested a bunch of prescription pills. And
1: but there's been no outside confirmation, no independent confirmation of any of this.
0: Don't you find that peculiar?
1: Yeah.
0: And here is the development that came yesterday. Here's what I think is happening. They filed an emergency injunction in Florida to stop any further legal proceedings because of the litigant, one of the litigants involved, in this case, Carrot Top, is hospitalized because of his mental state. So he can't participate. And when there is a suicide attempt, that takes some sort of precedent. What they're trying to do is not stop like a court action from happening, you know, supposed to make an appearance. It's to prevent anybody from filing anything against the other person, meaning Carrot Top. So what this guy was going to do, this Brian Evans, who the lawsuit is involved, he was going to simply file a new amended version of this lawsuit that includes this flash drive, that includes this video. They are stopping him from filing that. Does that make sense?
1: Yep.
0: Can't file it. So now, once it gets filed, well, you can, freedom of information, because it's a civil suit. It's not criminal. You have, the press has access to that. Well, if you can't file it, then it's not public. And these circumstances prevent him from filing it because the judge will say, oh, whoa, whoa, this is screwing with someone's mental state. It's a stretch. I'm sure something happened, but I don't know. Dear Dorks, when you hear private ambulance, I think you mean hearse. Well, I don't know. I don't know about that. I think they say private ambulance because maybe he was just taken someplace by somebody, some member of his staff. Because you see an ambulance, private ambulance, lights, sirens, unresponsive person. I don't know. There's no police report that's been released. There's only like a call log with a timestamp, but no audio, not even a snippet. And TMZ is famous for that. You know, Matthew Perry, here's the address. Everything is bleeped out and copy so-and-so responding. That's it. There's none of that. So that's one part of this. The other part is what I found out about this Brian Evans guy who is claiming that he got this video from Carrot Top, and it basically outs Carrot Top as being gay or bisexual. But what I found out about him is sad, comical, and somewhat shocking, but it explains a lot about what's going on. Because we were all like, well, what the hell? He was suing him, this suit was settled for like $500,000, but now he's demanding $2 million, and there's a $7.5 million suit that was filed.

0: well, 2-3 years ago. What the hell is all going on? So we'll get into that coming up in just a few minutes here. 7:03.
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0: Van Halen on Jane 710 with Dwyer and Michaels.
1: I just did a quick search. There are 34 different private ambulance services in the Las Vegas Strip area. I don't know exactly where Caratop's house is, but I thought he was living at the casino for a while.
0: He has a house off the Strip. See where that is in connection to how far it is from the Luxor, right?
1: Mm-hmm.
0: But he also has a house in somewhere in Winter Haven, Florida, in Orlando. He's got houses all over the place.
1: Yeah.
0: Hey, boys, going out to Vegas tomorrow. You need me to do some recon work on this? Get back to you on Friday? So how many private ambulance services are there?
1: 34.
0: How many of them use an unmarked ambulance, like just a van? We'll give you a lift.
1: Well, it's called medical transport, non-emergency medical transport. One of the places I looked at, they have 70-plus vehicles. So some of them look like ambulances.
0: Uh-huh.
1: Others of them are vans that have the logo on them. And others look like you're renting a party bus for your bachelor party. Just a white van or a black van.
0: And that would be appropriate to use for a call for an unresponsive individual?
1: I don't think so. But I also don't think he was unresponsive. So
0: isn't that what it said?
1: Well, yeah, that's what it said. But I think this whole thing is a giant shell game. This is a there was no medical emergency.
2: His house is about 20 minutes from the Luxor.
0: Okay. And
1: so any one of these services would be able to provide transportation.
0: Jake says, is there any way to tie that photo on TMZ to the address of his residence? Dwyer, more and more that comes out, or in this case, doesn't come out, you're looking more and more correct. It's extremely confusing because anytime a celebrity is in dire straits, medically speaking, there's way more that comes out other than the word of a lawyer or an agent.
1: Or one news outlet giving and providing all of the information to all the other outlets. Like there's no correlation. There's nothing verified about any of this.
0: And I'm surprised that like we're one of the only ones going, wait a second. Is he alive? Yeah, he's alive. He's breathing on his own. Well, that's great. Nobody's saying, well, what hospital? Where is he? Has the doctor? When will the doctors give an update?
1: Where can I send a card?
0: And even in the, HIPAA, they they're very protective of celebrities and their privacy. When has that ever mattered? TMZ always gets that. TMZ announces everything before the family and HIPAA and any of that. They live for this kind of crap, and there's nothing. So, okay, we'll take a quick break. And when we come back, I'm going to tell you a little bit more what I found out about this guy who is involved. The Caratop's lawyer says Caratop is being extorted. That part I believe. The guy's name is Brian Evans. He vehemently denies. Extortion, please. Well, there's reference to some kind of a flash drive or a video. Yes, but that was destroyed. Mm-hmm. Certainly made, they gave him until last week to pay him $2 million, right? That was what the story was.
3: Wait, so he doesn't even deny that it exists? He just says, no, that was destroyed.
0: Mm-hmm. Gosh. Can't you?

0: It's so crazy. So let's take a break. And when we come back, we'll get into what I found. 7:14.
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2: Good morning. This is KWWL's Nasir Mikel here with your morning news. A Dubuque man is under arrest after police say he injured a child during a domestic disturbance. Police arrested 35-year-old DeAndre T. Austin early Sunday at his Nevada Street home. Court documents state Austin assaulted a woman and a child under age 12. Officers said the child had an injured calf and was seen limping. Austin faces multiple charges. A Dubuque man is facing charges after police say he drove drunk with a teenager in his vehicle. Police arrested 42-year-old Timothy Mezenberg Sunday night on the 3300 block of Hillcrest Road. Officers responded to a report of an intoxicated man attempting to fight others at a Taco Bell. Police found Mezenberg next to his vehicle with the teenager inside. And a free lunchtime presentation on cover crops for vegetable gardens is planned for September 16th in Dubuque. The event will be held from noon to 1 p.m. at Covivium Urban Farmstead. Farm manager A.J. Schultz will discuss using cover crops in home gardens. Registration is appreciated but not required. Have a good one.
3: ABC News, I'm Sherry Preston. A day after addressing the UN General Assembly and warning a big decision is coming on Iran, President Trump welcomes China's president to Washington today. Hackers may have cracked the site of the FBI uses to post jobs, stealing information on thousands of people.
4: That website is where everyone who wants to be an agent has applied since 2017. As of last night, the site was down. The notorious hacking group called Shiny Hunters claims it stole data on almost all FBI agents and everyone who ever applied. It calls the hack payback for an FBI warning in May that exposed the group's methods.
3: ABC's Karen Hua. A new study of data on millions of children finds no link between moms taking Tylenol during pregnancy and disorders, including autism or ADHD. Torrential rain, practically the entire state of New Mexico under a flood watch into tomorrow morning. This is ABC News.
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1: I'm KWWL meteorologist Brandon Libby. We're going to have a beautiful fall-like day. High temperatures are in the mid-60s, and we finally see some sunshine. It'll be mixed in with some cloud cover, though. We'll have a light east wind, and then for tonight, those clouds will increase. We'll have our lows in the low 50s. Thursday is a fairly cloudy day, but the highs stay around 67 as winds are light from the east as well. And then we'll have a chance for rain into Friday. That's your Storm Alert Weather 7 forecast.
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3: Welcome back. So yesterday, Carrot Top's legal team filed an emergency injunction to prevent more to prevent somebody from filing suit against Carrot Top, which seems kind of weird. It was a motion filed to specifically stop Brian Evans, who they claim is an extortionist, from filing new motions and other documents in an ongoing legal battle. So it was last week, Wednesday, that Carrot Top's lawyers got a demand for $2 million from this Brian Evans guy.
4: Monday, September 14th at 4:15 a.m.
3: Okay. And they had, I'm sorry, they had until Wednesday to pay him $2 million or what? He was going to go public
5: with this by filing a court petition.
3: With documents and other materials.
5: Right.
3: Carrot Top's lawyer says this is an emergency in the most humane sense, pointing to his recent suicide attempt. Their lawyers say Brian Evans has been harassing Carrot Top in court for more than 2 years, threatening to release private information, including a purportedly sexually explicit video, unless he was paid money. Florida law, according to Carrot Top's lawyers, expressly recognizes the serious privacy and psychological harms associated with dissemination of materials of this type and permits a private cause of action for violation. The motion asks that this individual, Brian Evans, be barred from making new legal filings without the court's approval and grant any other relief necessary to protect the proceedings and prevent irreversible disclosure.
6: I hadn't heard that.
5: No, but it makes sense.
3: Yeah.
5: You can't just go around accusing somebody of something because once it's out there, it's out there.
3: He's making the accusation, and by filing it, then everybody will have
5: all this information, and it can never, it's like a Pandora's box, right?
3: Correct. For his part, this Brian Evans says he never threatened to post anything in exchange for money. No. He's deleted the video in question long time ago. They call this guy, Brian Evans, a serial litigator? Did you find that part?
4: I don't know how to say the word, but it's a vexitigent litigator.
3: Vexatious? How are you spelling it?
4: Oh, yeah. Vexatious.
3: Vexatious litigator. That's what it is. And I looked that up. And it's someone who abuses the legal system. That was the court calling him a vexatious litigator. So I'm like, well, okay, who is this guy? Had you ever heard of him?
6: Mm-mm.
3: He's basically an opening act, a forgettable opening act when you go to see whether it be a concert or a comedian or whatever. So I dug way back. And the first thing I found was in 1991, this guy, Brian Evans, could impersonate Casey Kasem. He did a dead-on, spot-on Casey Kasem impersonation. Ha, ha, ha. You couldn't tell the difference between him and the real KC

0: While on probation, again, he's a lounge singer. He got a gig to sing the national anthem at the Baltimore Orioles game. However, his probation said he had to stay in Los Angeles. So, what did he do?
1: He did it by Zoom?
0: He checked. This is 1991. He checked with his probation officer. The probation officer said, nope, you can't go to Baltimore to sing the national anthem. Cops tune into the Baltimore Orioles game. There he is, singing the national anthem. He was promptly arrested, and he did 9 months in prison for violating his probation. So that's in 1991. The other stuff, it's a lot of boring crap, but this tells you how this dude is making his living. The Royal Bank of Canada and a company called Dane Rauscher. Royal Bank of Canada and Dane Rauscher were their banking entities, and they were announcing a merger. The merger was finalized in January of 2001, and then August of 2001, there's a big press conference. Royal Bank of Canada publicly announced an acquisition of another entity. It's going to be merging with this company. And we will now be known as RBC Dane Rauscher. Shortly after August 1st, Brian Evans goes out and registers a bunch of domain names called RBCD-AneRauscher. I mean, dozens of them. And then he sends emails to this company saying, hey, this is mine. I guess you guys are merging or something like that. Please note our objection. This is formal notification that we're going to be filing in Virginia to stop using our name. Another one. Please advise your client, stop using my email address. I'm receiving 400 messages per day. Additionally, please note action is being filed in federal court. You picked the wrong guy. It's not going to be that easy, my brother. Mm-hmm. But the domains are for sale if you're interested.
1: Mm-hmm. So he either wants he doesn't care about them using the name. He wants them to buy the domains and pay whatever they think they might have to get them. It's a pretty savvy way to make a living if you don't get arrested for it.
0: State Farm Insurance sued a guy named Brian Evans, alleging he infringed on State Farm's trademark. He started registering statefarmonline.com. State Farm believes his main motivation is to extract money from the rightful trademark owner. He denied these allegations, telling the court, the bizarre thing is that the person who registered the domain names could do it without a credit card number. There's no way of tracking who registered the names, no way of proving that I did or didn't do it. Why me? They might as well say I'm the second gunman in the grassy knoll, he told the court. Mm-hmm. He does business under the business names Domain by Brian Evans, Brian Evans Domains, Crooner Brian Evans, The Domain Train, etc., etc., etc. All have been sued for deceptive practices by companies like Hilton Hotels, 3M, Marriott International. 3M obtained a temporary restraining order prohibiting Brian Evans from selling or transferring domain names like 3MOnline.com. He responded to State Farm saying, StateFarmOnline.com is for sale. We've been offered an amount by a third party. If you're interested, you could purchase it. You can own the above name for $10,000. 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So that's what he does. He scours the papers looking for when he did this with AT&T, Great American Insurance. When there's a merger or an acquisition announced, he would go and register all sorts of various

0: combinations of letters, names. It says in this one filing he has, to his credit, 750 domain names. These domain names reveal many of them are descriptive words that are presumably the fair subject of well-known businesses. Apple-bees.com. 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These are just the big ones where, like, you know, State Farm, Time Warner, this bank in Canada stopped him.
1: Yeah, moreover, he probably is making money on the lesser-known ones from the smaller companies. And that's just one aspect of his business acumen. He's also apparently a blackmailer or an extortion expert.
0: Which proves that that's what this whole thing is. This goes on and on through the late 1990s, early 2000s. That's how he made his living. He bills himself as the new lounge singer. He got into it with David Cassidy, Nancy Sinatra, the Sinatra family. He did books with people and then screwed them, registered the domain, tried to sue them for all of these things. He was in the process of writing a book with Carrot Top. The book never got published, so he sued Carrot Top. It goes on and on and on and on. That's how this guy makes his living, through the courts. So that's why, I don't know if this weighs on how you feel about the Carrot Top's attempted suicide, but if that stops this guy from filing a suit, I think they would take any measures necessary, especially if it's like really, really damaging information.
1: I think that the attempted suicide is a red herring. I don't think he ever attempted suicide or thought about it. I think the fact that you say the word attempted suicide and that makes everybody pause, and then you can't or don't want to look beyond it, because you know what? He just needs people's positive vibes right now. That's all he needs. And so is he completely innocent in this? I don't know. But as soon as I saw this story about him being unresponsive and being taken to the hospital, but no one knows how he got there or what hospital, I started to get a weird feeling about it. And that's all it is. I have no proof. And you can't prove a negative. Mm-hmm. So just because he wasn't taken to the hospital that I know, that I can see, or that I can research and find out, doesn't mean he wasn't. It just means it's harder to prove. And so I've been also trying to figure out, I don't know anything about Brian Evans as an extortion guy, or even any of this other stuff Michael's mentioned, but the guy clearly is working in the grayer fringes of legitimate business, to give it the most benefit of the doubt. But then I started thinking about, okay, other celebrities who I know who had medical emergencies. You know, it seems like the story comes out, and every single media outlet is trying to get clicks. And they're trying to be first with information, right? So there's a natural tendency toward over-information, not lack of information. So I thought, well, maybe that's just because I read too much about, Matthew Perry, okay? And that's not Vegas. Vegas might have a completely different set of rules. So then I just did a quick search, and the first one that came up was Roy Horn.
0: Okay.
1: Roy Horn from Siegfried and Roy, famously attacked by Montecor, one of their white tigers, during a stage show.
0: Yeah.
1: He was immediately treated and brought for surgery at university hospitals in Las Vegas. That was part of the story. It became part of the story. They interviewed the doctors who treated him, and some of those were after the story was over and with Roy Horn's blessing. So then I thought, well, that might be a standalone example because it happened publicly.
0: It was a very public event. Lots of people were there.
1: Yeah, and so the curiosity is just beyond. So then I thought, okay, how about some other ones? Michael's already mentioned Perez Hilton. You know exactly where he was, where he got sent, was to Southern Hills Hospital and Medical Center. It was part of the initial story. Austin North. Now, that's not a guy that any of us know.

0: Probably, but he was in a show called Outer Banks.
1: Okay.
0: An actor who in 2004 was driven to an emergency room by a friend while experiencing severe anxiety that he initially mistook for a heart attack by, according to a story in Las Vegas Review Journal, he went to University Medical Center for treatment.
1: Okay.
0: It was part of the initial story.
1: Let me go to one even more recently, if I can. Sunday, August 16th, medics respond to a 911 call at around 1:51 p.m. at the residence of Hayden Panettiere. Dispatch audio was obtained from broadcastify.com, suggesting a possible overdose. We had that information the next morning.
0: But yeah, that's in North Carolina or South Carolina.
1: You're still focusing on Vegas.
0: Because I don't know, because every state has different disclosure laws. So then I'm thinking maybe the reason I don't know where Carrot Top is because there's some sort of block. Then Lamar Odom famously overdoses at the whatever ranch in Nevada. The
1: Bunny Ranch.
0: Bunny Ranch.
2: It's my bunny.
0: Yes. He was taken immediately to Sunrise Hospital and Medical Center. So it's not a Nevada thing. And all of these news outlets, they trade on information. The more information they can get you, the faster. They even err on the side of wrong now, because accuracy does not beat timing. So the fact that there's not even any estimate as to where Carrot Top might be or how he got there really points to the fact that this is completely manufactured for the purpose of getting the information out to one news outlet in the hope that whatever the one news outlet, TMZ, has to say will be requoted and created as a story for all the other news outlets who won't do any kind of fact-checking. And it also accomplishes what Michael said, prevents any kind of litigation to be filed in Florida because he is supposedly under psychiatric watch.
1: Which they say, Carrot Top's legal team says, it's an emergency and they're specifically, think about that. They want a court to stop a person from filing lawsuits.
0: Mm-hmm.
1: You could sue anybody. Have you ever heard of a court saying, stop, you can't sue. You can't even file the documents. In Florida, this is allowed under extenuating circumstances like this. The guy's in the hospital. He's not conscious. He's breathing on his own. Wouldn't a lawyer know that? Wouldn't all of these things that we're pointing out, no pictures, there's one picture and everything else comes from Carrot Top's agent, manager, lawyer, whatever it is. I don't know what he did. I don't know if it's true, but it sure is weird. And now it's coming up on nearly, 5 days, 6 days?
0: And if it is just a ruse to prevent this from being filed, it's genius because, again, once it's filed and part of public record, then everybody has access to it, and you can't put the horse back in the barn.
1: So what do you guys think? How bad is it? I don't know. I think Carrot Top is a closeted bi or gay person. Big deal. Was he doing something? Because everything's like, big deal. He bought alcohol for somebody 19 and had sex with him? Well, I don't think it's not right, but I don't think it rises to this level.
0: And who knows? Who knows what else might be alleged? And if you are innocent of it, you certainly don't even want the accusation to come out because that's the headline. If you have done it, then you definitely need the time to build your defense. Both would be perfectly good reasons to prevent this person from filing, whether it's true or not. But, and I was talking with a couple of people yesterday on our email, if you're using attempted suicide as a

0: deflection from responsibility or answering any kind of legal arguments, you're not going to win favor with a lot of people if that gets out.
1: Yeah, and it's this is clearly a last-ditch effort to buy time, right?
0: If that's what it is.
1: Yeah. Whatever they think he's got that he's going to file must be pretty damaging. Like, what's the thing that we still don't tolerate in this society? You could be and do anything that you want. But if it's child pornography, you're done. Any hint or whiff of an allegation ruins people.
0: Mm-hmm.
1: True or false? And if all this guy has to do is file it, and it sounds like he's been pretty good at doing it.
0: Well, and he gave him the heads up about it, so he really didn't want to file anything. I think he just wanted money.
1: He wanted $2 million.
0: Yeah, that, you prove that with all the with all of his previous activities. All he wants is cash.
1: God, he sued a city for $10 million because they wouldn't allow him to erect a plaque to his deceased mother. It was dismissed, but... He knows the legal system, and that's how he makes his living, basically. So we'll see. It's extremely weird, and no one's really asking the questions. Kind of like what Dwyer said. Oh, my God, attempted suicide. Just leave it alone.
0: Yeah,
1: leave it alone.
0: Privacy. They need privacy at this. It's a difficult time. And they know, when I say they, I mean the camp that is working with Carrot Top, if it is in fact a ruse, they know exactly how to play it because they know exactly how the media treats an attempted suicide. If you say anything that sounds like you're not 100% in support of this person getting the help they need and getting back to being okay, then you are vilified. Now, thankfully, we're just an idiot morning show that nobody cares about, so we can say whatever we think. And the only source for anybody's story is TMZ right now. I mean,
1: the law enforcement is saying nothing. It's TMZ who is they're not even trying almost. And it's all coming from the agent and the lawyer.
0: And it doesn't necessarily make me think less of Carrot Top if he's got in place protocols to prevent people from accusing him of things, whether he did them or didn't do them. Just the appearance of impropriety can be enough to cost you your career. So you better take any action you can to prevent that from happening. This seems a little extreme. I hope that there was some kind of a medical emergency and that I'm just overreacting and overlooking.
1: One other example that is the downfall of people in Vegas, David Copperfield. I mean, he was alleged to have taken women to his Bahamian island complex where you turn over your passport and then you can't leave.
0: Mm-hmm.
1: He had his whole warehouse raided. Remember that?
0: Yep.
1: Then he shows up on the Epstein list. And as things progress and it's getting closer and closer to more stuff coming out, well, now he ends his run in Vegas and disappears quietly. But it's not as bad as if it's child porn. And if that's what this guy is alleging, and the way that Carrot Top's lawyer and agent is handling this, it must be something pretty extreme. Because the analogies were made between, you know, comparisons to Robin Williams. Well, completely different, you know, the tortured clown.
0: Mm-hmm. But enough of a...
1: It all plays into the...
0: Yeah, it's enough of a similarity for social media.
1: Yep. So there's what we came up with.
0: From Carrot Top Central.
1: It just seems weird to... Normally, Dwyer, I was ready for Dwyer to come at me and say, you don't know any of this. But the more that I looked, the more that I found, I'm like, there's something not right with this whole story. Anyway, we'll be back 7:43 on the Dwyer and Michaels Show.
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0: 7:47. By the way, you can... Carrot Top shows at the Luxor are scrapped through Monday. Monday is the first date that tickets are back on sale. And he performs Monday, Tuesday, Wednesday, Thursday, Friday, Saturday. He's off on Sundays. And everything else is on the docket. He takes a week off in October. And then he's coming to, is it Cedar Rapids?
1: Yep. And so, the thing is, they can cancel these shows or reschedule these shows with very little effort.
0: And they haven't said anything. It just, quit selling tickets. There's no post about it. So. We all want answers and expect, a quick resolution. Again, the Hayden Panettiere thing, we knew all about, had a pretty good idea the next morning.
1: Yeah, by the time the stories came out the week after of, here's the reason, that here's the medical reason that she passed away, we already knew.
0: Let me guess, fentanyl OD?
1: Right. We already knew. We knew everything.
0: In this case, we know nothing.
1: Yeah. And the difference, too, is in North Carolina, or whichever one of the Carolinas that she passed away in, there's way less paparazzi.
0: Yeah. Than there are in Vegas.
1: I almost want to call TMZ complicit because they get this exclusive story, which helps them. I don't know. I don't know. And I never like to think the worst, but when the story came out, it just didn't feel right. You can't make a murder look like something it's not. I learned that from Forensic Files. No matter how good you are at it, there's details that you will miss. And no matter how well-versed this team of professionals is that Carrot Top may employ to create a story, if that's what they're doing, there's always things that don't happen the same. I don't know. Well, and the only thing we can do is wait and find out. And we may never fully find out. Coming up in a month, folks, it's the Dwyer and Michaels annual Halloween costume ball. Carrot Top might be a good costume. I don't know.
0: Siegfried and Roy were the one year.
1: Oh, yes. You can get your tickets at tudorks.com. 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

0: bucks in advance. 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
10: $25,000 is up for grabs. 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Off you go.
11: Type it in. 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
1: Gypsy Road. 803 with Dwyer and Michaels. Here it is. The first code. Highway to 25K. $25,000 up for grabs. First code is 154. 154. Plug it in. Keep track. All day long, every hour, we'll give you more codes. First one, 154.
2: We spent the last hour talking about Carrot Top and what may or may not be real involving all of the aspects of the story. That's a little bit outside of our lane. We got to get back into what we do well. So who wants to see a video of a monkey kicking a 91-year-old lady in the face?
3: Me.
2: You're in luck because there it is. The woman later passed away from the injuries that she received while a monkey attacked her in India. She goes outside of her house when she hears a noise. She's in her courtyard. She looks to the side of her house and sees something. Obviously, it scares her because she tries to hustle back into her house. But at 91, hustling is really not in your vocabulary nor in your physical ability list. So as she's trying to get back into her house, out of the left-hand side of the screen, this monkey comes flying at her, jumps up, and gives her a double-footed kick to the face.
1: Yeah.
2: Down goes lady. The woman's daughter comes out to see how her, if her mom is okay. Once the daughter comes out, the animal comes back and looks like it's going to attack the daughter as well. But then
1: you
2: jumps
1: best walk
2: up,
1: away. You don't want a piece of this monkey.
2: Jumps up on the fence and takes off. I would not have believed it had I not seen it. Thankfully, Hairball has found a video version that you can enjoy yourself over lunch today with your friends. It's like a Faces of Death scene. What the hell is going on?
1: Does it seem like, well, it's in India, right?
2: Well, yeah, but the monkey shouldn't be killing the people. We're the people.
1: They have different laws there, man.
2: That's for cows. We're at the top of the food chain. We don't get killed by animals, not in our own homes. Now, if this lady was at a petting zoo and trying to reach in and touch the monkey, totally get it. This monkey just hauled off and kicked her in the face. It's like a kangaroo kick.
1: Wow. Okay.
2: I knew you hadn't seen
1: it. Okay. I just saw it. Just let her lay, man. Leave her out here as a message to anybody else.
2: Now, the woman passes away in the hospital the next day, but she's 91 and who knows what other conditions led to it. The incident, they say, comes amid a series of fatal encounters involving monkeys in India in recent weeks. 55-year-old woman died after falling from a rooftop while reportedly trying to escape from monkeys.
1: Outside. So there's an uptick in monkey attacks?
2: Yes.
1: Okay. Like it's a coordinated effort.
2: I don't know what's going on.
1: Like they're on social monkey book, Facebook.
2: Falling from a rooftop, being chased by monkeys seems to be more of a common thing in India.
1: It says here that's how she wanted to go.
2: Another woman died after falling from a rooftop following a reported monkey attack. This one was in Shimla, India. Dude, I don't know what's going on. But this, clearly you can see this CCTV version of this video. You can't look away. That's... It's terrible, but you cannot not watch it.
1: And here I am laughing about it. Damn dirty apes. Do you have other video evidence of it?
3: It's just the one video.
1: Just the one.
3: And it's absolutely crazy to see.
1: Okay. That's up at twodorks.com. Hang on. Back in just a moment. 808.
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5: Good morning. This is KWW Wells. Nasir Meikle here with your morning news. A Dubuque man is under arrest after police say he injured a child during a domestic disturbance. Police arrested 35-year-old DeAndre T. Austin early Sunday at his Nevada Street home. Court documents state Austin assaulted a woman and a child.

0: under age 12. Officers said the child had an injured calf and was seen limping. Austin faces multiple charges. A Dubuque man is facing charges after police say he drove drunk with a teenager in his vehicle. Police arrested 42-year-old Timothy Mesenberg Sunday night on the 3300 block of Hillcrest Road. Officers responded to a report of an intoxicated man attempting to fight others at a Taco Bell. Police found Mesenberg next to his vehicle with the teenager inside. And a free lunchtime presentation on cover crops for vegetable gardens is planned for September 16th in Dubuque. The event will be held from noon to 1 p.m. at Covivium Urban Farmstead. Farm manager A.J. Schultz will discuss using cover crops in home gardens. Registration is appreciated but not required. Have a good one.
1: ABC News, I'm Sherry Preston. President Trump welcomes China's President Xi Jinping to Washington later today for a state visit. And ABC's Britt Clennett in China says AI is hanging over their meeting.
2: President Trump has made it very clear that he sees AI as a race the U.S. has to win, and he's resisted regulation. We know that Beijing has called Western safety warnings fear-mongering as well. We heard from Senator Bernie Sanders earlier this week on social media saying for the sake of all of humanity, Trump and Xi must negotiate a treaty around AI before it's too late.
1: This comes after President Trump told the U.N. that he has a big decision to make on Iran, whether to make a deal or, in his words, to annihilate the Islamic Republic. Iran's president addresses the United Nations in a few hours. Gas Buddy says the average for a gallon of gas is now $4.48 nationwide. Sources tell ABC the FBI is looking into claims by a hacking group that it stole data on thousands of FBI agents. This is ABC News.
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4: I'm KWWL meteorologist Brennan Libby. We're going to have a beautiful fall-like day. High temperatures are in the mid-60s, and we finally see some sunshine. It'll be mixed in with some cloud cover, though. We'll have a light east wind, and then for tonight, those clouds will increase. We'll have our lows in the low 50s. Thursday is a fairly cloudy day, but the highs stay around 67 as winter light from the east as well. And then we'll have a chance for rain into Friday. That's your Storm Alert Weather 7 forecast.
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0: 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Good morning. We were out over the weekend with some friends, and we're talking, my wife and this other couple, and they're chatting about this, that, and the other thing, and they're like, oh, yeah. I'm like, wait, who are you guys talking about? And it's people who live in our neighborhood, and I had no idea that these people moved, and new people moved in, like, in 24 hours. And I'm like, wait, who, that house, I want to say, but, and I just thought, yeah, I noticed that there was a different car there, and I thought maybe just his buddy was stopping by and mowing the lawn. That's pretty cool. But no, those are the new people. Yeah, they moved out. He got a promotion with the company that he worked for, and they needed him up in wherever, Wisconsin, and they need him here right now. So I'm like, what? Like right now? Yeah, just jump in the car, and I don't know if a moving company came and took everything out, but they're gone, new people in, and nobody told me nothing. And I'm like, wow. If I was told I needed to move and report someplace else, I can't imagine how long that would take me. If you had to pack up absolutely everything, now for like you guys, especially Megan, it'd be a pretty easy thing. How long would it take you to pack up everything, assuming that you had a vehicle, and be out of your place and gone?
1: I could probably do it in a day.
0: In a day?
1: Yeah.
0: How many hours?
1: Am I having to lift everything by myself?
0: No, no. You got a helper.
1: Oh, okay. Then maybe
0: five. 5 hours? All right.
2: It would take me significantly longer because I have a lot of the stuff that my grandparents accumulated of 40 years of living in the same house.
0: Yeah.
3: That you probably have been going through, you know, at your own pace.
2: Right.
3: Since you acquired the house. I think the longer you have the house,
0: yep,
3: obviously the longer it's going to take. It would be days. It would be absolute days.
0: I remember when my in-laws passed away and how long it took my wife and her brother and me and sister-in-law to

0: go through that house. It was weeks. You know, okay, do we keep, donate,
1: throw away,
0: think about, you know, no, three piles. I got eight piles.
1: Mm-hmm. Well, and when it's not your stuff, it's way harder.
0: Yeah.
1: Because now it's somebody else's stuff and you're trying to, I think it's easier just to have some company come and move it all. The problem is half the stuff, especially if you've lived in a house for a long time, you don't want anymore.
0: Right.
1: It's not even stuff you're using while living. You just accumulated in life that you no longer want, but you just haven't gotten around to deciding whether you want it or not. And if you had to do it fast, I think it would be paralyzing. I'm not sure there would be a time that you could say, yeah, I'll be out of here by house next week.
0: The house that I live in now still has boxes labeled, you know, living room.
1: Yeah.
0: From the last place we lived at.
1: Right.
0: And that was like 30 years ago.
1: You got a whole new box of living room stuff now.
0: Because I figured, we'll be here for a year or two. Then the bigs are going to come calling. Got to live light. But that's over. A friend of ours who works in radio had what Dwyer was talking about happen. They needed him, and they needed him right away in wherever it was, Kansas City. Get here. Well, I got to move. We'll take care of that. Well, I got to pack. We'll take care of that.
1: Wow.
0: I had never heard of, like, he didn't pack anything. He grabbed, like, a weekend duffel bag or whatever it was, a week's worth of clothes, grabbed it, jumped in his car, and drove. The movers came and did everything, like taking, rolling up pictures, posters off of the wall, pictures,
1: wow.
0: CDs, the socks under the drawers, everything. Like, isn't that a little weird?
2: Yeah, I don't like that.
0: How would you, like, what if they're crazy? What if they combined, you know, that's not where the shirts live. With the pants? I don't think so. He's like, no, they had, like, for the closets, there were boxes that were like cardboard closets, basically. Mm-hmm. So they set them up and they just numbered them. 1, 2, 3, you know, here's his, here's hers. And the hangers, it all just stacked up, boom.
1: Well, and then it's up to you to decide where those things fit in your new digs, because it's like when you redesign a football stadium and you had season tickets here, you still have season tickets, but the seat configuration is different. So
0: yep.
1: Where do you put all

0: Do you think you could do it in a month?
1: I would push it off for 3 weeks and then panic that last week and and not get it done.
0: Mm-hmm. Yeah, we all grossly underestimate the amount of stuff we have and how difficult it is to move it. When Megan says, do I have a partner to help me move? That's essential because so much of the stuff that you accumulate, you have to get out of the space that you have it stored in, and that's half the battle. It's a monumentous task. A friend of mine is cleaning out his dad's house after he recently passed. And there's just a ton of stuff. And add to that the recent passing of his father.
2: There's a little bit of an emotional.
0: Everything has an attachment to it.
2: Yeah.
0: You know, it might have before, but for sure it does now. And every decision you make is excruciatingly important. And it's paralyzing. I don't think a month is enough, Goose.
2: Dear dorks, I've been in my current house for 7 years, but I have moved multiple times. I live my life with, in the back of my mind, I'm going to get blown out any day, be walked out of the building with no notice. So I always live light. Bet you I could be packed out, driving out of the neighborhood, 3 hours or less. I got 4 pieces of real furniture.
0: Mm-hmm.
2: The bed would be a struggle because I think some of the bolts are stripped.
0: So you leave that for the new owners.
2: I live my life knowing that I could get blown out. The back of my mind. Yeah, okay. But the deal, and I wish I knew how much that cost. The moving company comes in. You don't pack a single thing. Like a crew of, like, I think he said it was 5 or 6 people.
0: Mm-hmm.
2: I just started directing. Okay, you take this, you take that. I'm like, the kitchen? Yep. They went through and did all of the silverware, rolled it up in paper, boom, boom, boom, boom, boom.
0: Yeah, that's pretty effective, you know. And
2: this is a whole house.
0: Yeah.
2: They had 2 cars. The movers, they told them once it was all packed up, it would take a week because they had to stop and pick up another move. And I'm like, another move? I don't like, I get our bags and suitcases screwed up when I have mine, my wife, my kids. You got somebody else's life mixed in with yours? What if a ratchet strap breaks? Now it's all mingled up and they all say dining room, you know? How are we gonna sort all of this out? Dear dorks, I had that one time. Full service move for me cost $5,000, if I remember correctly. But yep, they did it all.
0: And I bet that's absolutely worth it. I know that's a huge amount of money, but for you to not have to
2: do it?
0: Yeah, the emotional tax on you is worth that money. And then when they show up and they just drop it, like when we moved,
2: they should have to put it back the way you found it.
0: Yeah, but that's impossible to do. It's like the season ticket example.
2: Yeah,
0: the rooms are different sizes. Maybe there's less of them. When we moved Joey, that was when Joey moved to Macon. You know, I had no idea how much stuff he had at the house. Yeah. Like I remember telling him, "Hey, I'm tripping over all your old Hot Wheels. Get them out of here." But the Hot Wheels don't go because this is just a move to his apartment in Vegas or in Macon.
2: Right, so, essentials, man.
0: Yeah, so, you know, a couch that we didn't need and a bed that he's had forever and his dresser.
2: Block bookcase.
0: Yeah, and then all this other stuff. It filled a U-Haul. And then we put his car on a trailer behind it. I mean, it was like, oh, my God, this is so much stuff. And I think it took him the better part of a month. Now, he's a procrastinator like me. But it's the better part. That was one, basically, room in our house.
2: Okay, so the better part of a month, knowing your kid, 29 of the 30 days, well, he had to finish his hobo sandwich.
0: Like Goose said, I'm going to procrastinate for 3 weeks, and I'll rush and get it done in a week. You cannot. It's nearly impossible to do.
2: Now, moving out of a dorm when you're done, you take the futon down to the dumpster, you throw your dirty underwear and clothes into a suitcase, and you go.
0: Yeah.
2: The books, you throw those away because the used bookstore will only give you $2 when you just paid $40 for it, you know, 3 months ago, and you're out.

0: Dear Dorks, I had to clean out the basement. I was going to remodel it into a small apartment where my son now lives. Packed full of crap. Started out with my wife asking, should we keep this or where do we put this? Then we stopped for the day. The next morning, I told her, we haven't touched this stuff in 20 years. I'm going to get a dumpster. I'm just going to go down there and throw it all away.
1: Mm-hmm.
0: If we haven't seen it, we don't know. It's here. Or it was, you know, wedding gifts that are still in the boxes. It all went in the dumpster. It's a couple $1,000 worth of stuff, but it was G-O-N-E gone. Yeah, I got yelled at for a few days, but eventually. You know how it is. It went away.
1: The argument that look, we haven't touched this stuff in years, so we obviously don't need it or use it, is a solid argument to make when there's no emotion involved. But the one thing that you find going through any of that stuff that you absolutely treasure blows that argument away, and then it's an excavation, and it's not a move.
0: Hey, you guys, 20 years in the Marines, I moved a lot. I've been in my current house for 8 years with a lot of new crap. I bet 2 weeks. Well, that's not fast. You better step it up, yeah. Soldier. 2 weeks off and gone.
1: There's also another element to this question that asks, how much time do you have during each of those days to get the moving done?
0: Yeah, if you're under a time crunch, you know, keep, donate, throw away. The throwaway pile gets quicker, quicker, quicker.
1: Yeah.
0: Donate, screw it. The dumpster's here, in it goes. hey, you guys, it took months to clean out my mom's house. Yeah, the sentimental stuff was easy. Like my sister just throwing away my piece of the Berlin Wall when I wasn't there.
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0: The dude who does. 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We'll be back.
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12: Hey, we got this message from a guy who, it says here, I've moved probably 50 times. Do not have the movers pack for you. Like in my example, where my buddy, he just jumped in the car and went and left the house as is.
13: Mm-hmm.
12: That is wasted money. It's too expensive. Oh, well, the company he was working for paid for the move. They didn't care. He didn't care.
13: Yeah, it's money versus time. Mm-hmm. That's the equation, no matter who you are and where you're moving and how much you're moving.
12: Don't hire the movers to pack for you. Hire a professional organizer to pack.
13: Because the movers are packing to move. The organizer will pack to keep things nice.
12: Where do you find a professional organizer? I mean, I'm married to one, but...
13: There you go. You found her.
12: Is there such a thing? A professional organizer? He says they color code stuff and use detailed labels. But I asked it, well, where do you hire or find some of these people?
13: Dear dorks. I just tuned in. I'm moving in soon, moving in to my soon-to-be wife's house. Emptying my house that I've had for over a decade and combining it with hers has been so stressful.

0: both in our early 40s. We both have 20 years of collecting stuff in our separate lives. Now having to consolidate it is pretty difficult. We've been in this process for how long?
1: Two weeks.
0: 3 months.
1: 3 months.
0: It just seems overwhelming. And that's the thing is, if you have time, it's less overwhelming. You just have to commit to a certain amount of time to do the project, like one room at a time or one item at a time. You know, if you, especially if you're a collector of stuff, you know, my father-in-law, God rest his soul, he collected things like oil lamps and beer steins.
1: Yeah.
0: And old cars, like Franklin Mint type cars. And that stuff is all awesome stuff, but it's very difficult to pack because while it seems sturdy, they're not sturdy, especially old beer steins, which I absolutely love, but also absolutely hate because every single beer stein had to be filled. I packed them with socks. Then I wrapped them with paper, moving paper or bubble wrap if I had it. And then I put a towel around each one.
1: Yep.
0: And that's how, because, and then in, I instead of waiting for the movers to come and move it, I just took it myself.
1: Oh.
0: Because I'm like, you know what? I just did all that.
1: It.
0: I did all that work. All it needs is one fall down one step and I'm going to lose half of them.
1: Dear dorks, my last move took 3 days. And I was moving across the street. I'm a car guy. So the garage, oof, that was 2.5 days. The house, half a day. Dear dorks, let me tell you this from experience. Burn this phrase into your heads. Quote, you have more stuff than you think. Unquote.
0: Mm-hmm. I agree.
2: There are multiple custom
1: professional organizers
2: in the area here. It looks like most of the time you'll be spending about between $200 and $500 per room, but they will come in, get you packed, organized, and then even unpack and place your decor at the new home.
1: So now we're talking.
2: So you can just walk in and it's already unpacked and ready to go for you.
1: And it's per room, did you say? How much per room?
2: Between two and 500.
1: Okay.
2: For bedrooms, if you're looking for like a home office, that's going to cost a little more because there's more that goes into it with the papers, filing cabinets, stuff like that. Kitchen will cost you between 1,500 and 3,000. Garage or large basement, 1,400 to 3,000.
1: Yeah, the garage, when Nate said 2.5 days to pack up just the garage, yeah, there's tools everywhere. You know, it's just loaded with stuff. Jason says, here's our solution. When my wife and I got married around the age of 40, both of us had collected a lot of stuff. Here was our solution. My stuff, we threw away. Hers, we kept.
0: Sounds like a good plan. Dear Dorks, I had to clean out the basement, and I was going to remodel it into a small apartment where my son now lives. Man, this hits home because we did the exact same thing. It was packed full of junk. I started out with my wife asking, should we keep this or where should we put this? And then we stopped for the day. The next morning, I told her, we haven't touched this stuff in 20 years. When we had to create an apartment for Katie in the basement when she moved back from Arizona, that was a task that I would not wish on my worst enemy. Because you're cleaning out this space and recreating it as an apartment for someone to come in and live. So you have to move out all of the stuff that's in there already, decide what to do with it, where to put it. Then the person who comes home, they bring all their stuff into that space. And you realize you've just done math that only adds stuff into your house.
1: Yep.

0: And it's never feels like you're like clean or out from under that stuff. It's pretty emotionally taxing.
1: Dear dorks, this is giving me PTSD. All I can hear now in my head is that spark joy bitch. yeah, what
2: was it, Marie Kondo?
1: Marie Kondo. what you're supposed to talk to the item, and if you feel like it bringing you happiness, then you keep it. If not, if you don't have a positive feeling about it.
3: Mm-hmm. Was her phrase spark joy?
0: Yeah.
1: Yeah.
2: The central rule is you hold each item and keep only those things that spark joy.
0: Yeah, but that has so much to do with your mood at the time you pick it up.
1: I hate everything. I hate moving. Nothing sparks joy. I'm looking for a cliff to jump off of.
0: One of the best things that happened to us was a couple of years ago when our basement flooded. The sewer backed up for some reason on the way back out to the street. So it didn't just flood. It flooded with sewage, which meant it wasn't just water so we could dry things out and cross our fingers. Anything that was touching that water, and it was about 3 inches tall in the basement, we got rid of. And at first it was devastating, right? A lot of this stuff really was keepsake type stuff.
1: Yeah, my records, man.
0: But then once you filled that dumpster and they drove it away, you're like, oh, this feels kind of nice. You go downstairs. Now your basement's all cleaned out. Your drain is fixed. Your basement's dry. And now you have all this space. I'm like, I could put a work room down here. My wife's like, I could put a workout room down here. And I'm thinking to myself, I want a work room down here so I have my own place to be. My wife is thinking, I want a workout room down here because then I'll have a place to be. And I certainly wouldn't go in there.
1: No.
0: No, it's workout equipment. But that's just exactly how it is. It's like a gift of space.
1: Dear dorks, I used to work for a moving company here locally, Hawkeye Movers, a branch of Atlas Moving Company. I was trained by some of the best moving people ever from this company. I did plenty of moves where we came in and did everything, absolutely everything, packing up the entire house. The thought of that just stresses me out.
0: Mm-hmm.
1: The two guys that trained me were great organizers along with great movers. The company was meticulous, and so was I afterwards. We labeled everything so we knew exactly where things go. Any more questions, you let me know. I'll call in. There's a real process in this. I could still do it to this day. Oof. Here's an idea, you guys. Think about asking a local high school. See if any of their kids need volunteer hours. I moved last year right around this time. Gave a nice donation to the cross-country team. They moved boxes down 2 flights of stairs. 33, to be exact. About 15 to 20 boxes. Took them 20 minutes. Would have taken me 7 hours. Yeah, well, it's a donation, but if I move now after 12 years, the garage alone would take me a week. Each item, I have like 2,000 license plates. That's going to take a while. And if you're sitting there going spark and joy with every damn one of them, yeah.
0: Yeah, those. You just have to take them in a lot. Does this lot of license plates spark joy? Sure, more than not. Okay, keep.
1: Hey, you guys, 4 years ago, we moved. 35 years in the same house. We downsized from a 2-story and a basement and a garage and 3 outbuildings.
0: 3.
1: To a 1-bedroom, 2-car garage. What a mess. Loaded a huge dumpster for sure. Back in a moment, 8:46.
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0: 8:51. I just threw this out there. If you had to pack up your house and move, how long would it take you? My wife and I were out with a couple who live in our neighborhood, and I had no idea that some people who lived in our neighborhood were gone and a new family moved in.
1: I mean, that's pretty good stealth work.
0: I mean, in and out. I couldn't do that. And it'd take me 2 weeks, 3 weeks maybe. Listen to this message. Dear Dorks, I'm an auctioneer and do some estate auctions. This includes packing and moving household contents. Believe me when I say whatever a moving company charges, it's worth it. Also, go through your things with your kids before something happens to you. Before you pass away, move into a home, start forgetting, whatever. You have way more than you think. Isn't that what somebody said? Mm-hmm. You have more stuff than you realize. Mm-hmm. Most of it isn't worth the time it takes to walk it to the dumpster. It's a lot easier to determine the sentimentality of things while the person it came from is still there. That's from Dean. From Martin Auction Service in Clinton. Dean Martin.
1: Dear Dorks, I've got the easiest solution for moving a house. Step one, get separated or divorced. Step two, go to court. Step three, judge tells you exactly what you're moving and where you're moving it to and probably by when. I was talking to this friend of mine who's parting out and removing stuff from his father's house, who recently passed away, so that they can put it up for sale. And he and I were discussing an estate sale. Just like this auction company said, they come in and do an auction. Well, an estate sale is kind of a similar thing. And there's people, I'm sure, who go to estate sales every weekend. It's kind of it's a huge business. I got to watch up close how an estate sale operates, or at least the one that we were watching. It's pretty amazing. The

0: amount of work that they do.
1: Yeah.
0: And this particular one, I think it's doodads. So they come in and you, if you're moving, you move all the stuff out of the house that you are going to continue to live with or that you want for whatever reason. And then anything you are going to leave in the house, they will make into the estate sale. And it's difficult to do because a lot of that stuff has sentimental value to you, but it has no monetary value.
1: Yeah.
0: And so they'll come in and they mark everything for sale. They mark everything for sale. And then after the estate sale is over, you can go back in, and if there's something that you still want that didn't sell, you can grab it. Everything else, they take. And I thought when I first heard that, I'm like, oh, they take it. And then after I watched it happen, I'm like, wow, they take it. That's awesome. Because you've already invested in what moving whatever it is you think you might want or need for the next phase of your life or the next phase of their lives or whatever it is. And by the time all of the rest of that happens, you have no connection to any of that stuff. And you're happy that it's gone.
1: Dear Dorks, can't believe you guys have gotten this far through a segment without Michael's using the phrase poo-poo undies. You've changed, man. You've changed.
2: I don't like to be cliche, okay?
1: But yeah, I told Dean when I could relate to that about doing estate auctions and stuff like that. It could be brutal. Like the times that I would help my dad, you would have like the family would come and watch and they're sitting there crying.
0: Yeah, what's the point of that? Don't come and watch. Don't watch.
1: And then you can hear they're all, oh, God, they paid five times for that. The one time I distinctly remember Henry. I don't know his last name, but I can picture him in his overalls. And Henry was starting to lose his memory, and they were having to put him into an assisted living thing, which he agreed to, but he wanted to be there for the sale, and he starts grabbing shovels and rakes. Go, no. Yeah.
0: It's like an episode of Hoarders when they're trying to get rid of stuff.
1: And my dad is like, Henry, the sale's today. We talked about this. I'm like, oh, my God, this is horrible.
0: Yeah.
1: Now he knows what Jesus felt like for giving up his duds. okay, so Dawn, who said she hired the or got volunteers for the cross country team. I'm like, all right, so like, tell us about this donation. Did you tip the kids, or you know, the tip was, hey, you're getting a hell of a workout. You don't have to climb the hill. You're running up the stairs. She said both was part of their workout, and I donated to the team. Probably went towards a team dinner or something. I think I gave the coach $100. It was the best thing ever.
0: Yeah, you underestimate the amount of stuff the amount of time it takes to move it.
1: You have more crap than you realize. All right, back in a moment. 8:57.
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1: Hey, man, what's that code?
0: Why don't you calm down,
1: I got
0: man.
1: The guy out to get the code, man. $25,000. I need that code.
0: Code number two.
1: Give me the code.
0: Listen, man, it's not, you don't have time for the detonation to go off.
1: You gotta plug it in, man! Plug it in, get the code! Okay, God, don't pressure me! To deactivate the bomb, the code is 534. Did that work? 534.
0: Plug that in.
1: Here, now all is right with the world.
0: 534.
1: Four.
0: Said four, dum-dum. First one was 154. All right, listen to this. Do you want to hear more? We use full-service professionals when we move, which tends to be quite often. Here's how it goes. The week before the official move date, we leave for a two-week vacation. When we get back, everything is ready for us. We don't pack or unpack a single thing. When we arrive at the new house, everything is moved. Even the food, fresh food in the fridge, all of our clothes are already put away in the closets, car in the garage. We literally pack suitcases at the house we're moving from, go on vacation for 2 weeks, then unpack our suitcases in the new house when we're settled. It ain't cheap, but it's worth every penny. It actually makes moving something I look forward to. He said he's trying to find the invoice. It's in the tens of thousands to do it that way. He says, this is a pretty big house.
1: Mm-hmm.
0: Do you want the bill for the vacation as well?
1: Meanwhile, I bought two bottles of liquor so I could save money on gas yesterday. Hey, bitches.
0: Yes, sir.
1: The only way I'll ever move going forward is the way we just had a great experience. We bought a new house 3 months before we were going to move into it because we were waiting for the school year to get over. The new house was on a hill. The furniture in the old house was getting pretty aged. So what we decided to do was not move any furniture.
0: Hmm.
1: We bought all new furniture for the new house, let the furniture companies do the moving. They loaded up the new furniture in the new house. Meanwhile, over the three-month period, we would move a couple of totes a day. By the time we were ready to move, we literally shut the door at the old house, drove to the new house, and walked into a house that was already all moved into. Back at the old house, we got a dumpster and threw all the furniture.

0: Signature away.
1: So over a 3 month period, a couple of totes a day.
2: Yeah, it's like, you know,
1: day four I'd be like, this blows. I'm done.
2: The hard part is squeezing that stuff in around the rest of your regular life. You know, you think to yourself, when Michael's first asked the question and Goose said, probably a month. Give me 3 weeks to procrastinate and then the last week I'll get it done. You think that's a chunk of time, but in the meantime, you have your job, you have whatever the kids are doing, you have whatever social commitments you have, and any other thing that happens, mowing the yard, or any other thing that takes up time from your ability to pack and move, they really are thieves, and you don't even have that full month. We all underestimate the amount of time it would take us to move the stuff that we have.
3: Well, yeah, because I'm not going to miss bowling league night.
2: And of course you're not. But the thing is, bowling league night means, I better not pack my bowling ball, and I better not pack my bowling shoes, and anything else I might use for bowling. That's going to be over here in this is the room we're not packing.
1: Right.
2: Because we're currently using this stuff. And then that room becomes jam-packed with stuff because you think you're going to be using it.
1: And if you're not careful, the bowling ball and your shoes, it's going to be packed, and the box that says anvils, concrete retaining blocks, that'll be in front of it, guaranteed. Hey, guys, in 1996, I was living in Des Moines. The company I was working for relocated me to Kansas City. They paid a moving company to move me. 2017, still living in Kansas City, the company I was working for relocated me to New Orleans. They paid a moving company to move me. 2022, I moved back to Illinois from New Orleans. The move was all on me. Let me tell you, I still had totes with stickers on them that had never been unboxed from 1996, 25 years later, stuff I couldn't part with that now has more miles traveled on it than, well, you get the point.
2: Yeah. I mean, it's crazy.
1: Yeah.
2: It's crazy what we keep for no reason.
1: Did you read this one from Melissa? When my husband and I moved to Des Moines, started packing the apartment we lived in about February 2024. Our family helped us move to our house in Des Moines. Family organized our house. We still have things packed and organized in the garage, and we had donated lots of stuff to the Goodwill, the Salvation Army. Took a month to move everything. Just the thought of having... walk into your house and go, okay, I just got the notice that we're moving. It'll make you throw up as you look around, right? 888-896-3675, dorks at twodorks.com. 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

0: 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A scratching salon.
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0: 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Doesn't that sound like it's fake?
1: Yeah, so, that's weird. I'd let someone scratch my head, but not my back.
2: I would. Well, okay. Are they using their nails, their hands, or are they using some kind of specialized tool?
3: Because yeah, gloves that have like nail tips on them.
0: It looks like a gardening rake.
3: Yeah, you got to use those like those gloves that you rent with a costume for like Chewbacca. Mm-hmm. You've got the little nails already in them.
2: But the thing is, like, for when it comes to back scratching, nothing beats the human hand.
0: There are different rounds of scratching depending on the session you purchase.
3: Mm-hmm.
0: All sessions experience scratch tools. Natural nails, acrylic nails, fingernail extenders, also bristle brushes, feather fans.
1: Ooh.
3: I have a question.
0: Yes.
3: What's considered back?
1: You know, the thing behind you that you can't see that's attached to you?
3: I understand.
1: That's your back.
3: Right. But is backside considered back?
2: Well, massage therapist.
3: I mean, come on.
2: Helps your backside a little bit.
0: Yeah. Yeah. Let's look.
3: I mean, come on.
0: The signature scratch. It's an hour of pure tingly bliss. Settle in and let the world melt away.
3: Yeah. Now you're talking my language.
0: Pace is unhurried. The vibe is dreamy.
3: Why not just get a massage? I mean, that's...
0: Because this is a scratch. Okay. This is the signature scratch. How 1 hour of somebody scratching your back. How much? 1 hour. Somebody scratching your back.
1: $140.
0: Look at the nails. That's what they're scratching your back with, Megan.
1: Ooh.
0: It looks like, okay, I got to make this quick because I'm going to this costume party as a witch.
1: That'd be a good tickle on your back.
0: So you, Megan said for 1 hour, you said how much?
1: $140.
0: What if I said there's an introductory special promo code I'll give to you? Then what would you pay?
1: $160.
0: It's $99.
1: Oh.
0: Then $120 after that.
2: For an hour?
0: Of somebody scratching your back.
2: Okay. Do I come out looking like I got in a fight with a tiger?
0: Let's see. Frequently asked questions.
3: Not on there, is it?
0: How often? Doesn't say that. Who shouldn't come to the scratch spa to get a scratch experience?
2: Perverts.
1: Elderly men.
3: Guys.

0: with leprosy?
1: It says here, if you have any mental health issues, you better consult with your primary. If you have severe skin conditions, if you're ticklish, this might not be for you.
2: Aww.
1: How often should you come to the scratch spa to get your back scratched for $99 a pop?
0: The back scratcher says twice a day.
1: Well, it says here weekly, but others come monthly for healing maintenance. You can get a membership, you know. There's no refunds. there's the, their most popular is the deep unwind scratch. 90 minutes. It's an extended tingle fest.
3: Sorry?
1: A 90-minute extended tingle fest.
0: And then I want you to tinkle on me.
1: No. There's no, it says you'll drift into.
0: Get in there good and then start tinkling.
1: Dreamy in-between state where time slows down and your only job is to relax. It's borderline magic. $180.
0: It's borderline prostitution is what it sounds like.
3: Am I able to tell them that they're being too gentle like I can with the massage therapist? Like, I want the skin to come off my back. That's how bad my back itches.
1: Mm-hmm. It says it's a gentle, rhythmic scratch session. It will never cause pain, manipulate muscles, or break the skin. Sounds like
3: I'm out.
1: Sounds like this isn't for you.
3: Nope.
1: What areas do you scratch?
0: Down. All the way down. Keep going down.
1: Lower. It says here, the head, the neck, the shoulders, the back, the arms, the hands, and legs. Feet, face, and upper chest can also be requested, but mention that on the intake form.
2: What if I want him to scratch my belly? Like a dog.
1: If you're a dog, you should probably stay home. The benefits of this?
0: None.
1: Improved circulation.
0: Oh, sorry, my bad.
1: Do you
0: bad.
1: Want your circulation to just shut off? No. Then stay home. You get better blood flow. Better blood flow. When's the last time you said, you know what, my blood, it's like I'm not getting any blood down here.
0: You give me some of that head scratch, I'll get blood flow going.
1: Stress relief and relaxation. You get better quality sleep. 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And a better mind-body connection.
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1: 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It says a scratching session plus ASMR. 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
2: Ooh.
1: Autonomous sensory meridian response. Certain sounds that trigger a relaxing tingling sensation. 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
1: You got to go for at least an hour.
0: Yeah, you don't we need you here a long time.
1: 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The single session says perfect for first timers. I thought you needed an hour.
0: Mm-hmm.
1: That's $40. Memberships are also available. 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

0: Who should not go? 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Ted Nugent. 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
1: Sure.
0: Well, they're not around here, but quite popular in Florida and in Arizona, apparently.
2: Hey, if you're going to pay money, just get a massage.
0: Isn't that what your spouse is for? 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Only if you ask. Back in a moment.
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0: That's the whole meaning of life, isn't it? Trying to find a place for your stuff. That's all your house is. It's a place to keep your stuff while you go out and get more stuff. Now, sometimes you've got to move. You got to get a bigger house. Why? Too much stuff. You've got to move all your stuff. And maybe put some of your stuff in storage. Imagine that. There's a whole industry based on keeping an eye on your stuff. Enough about your stuff. Let's talk about other people's stuff.
1: Yeah.
0: And what awful stuff it is. Where did they get this stuff? And if you have to stay overnight at someone's house, you know, unexpectedly, and they give you a little room to sleep in that they don't use that often. Someone died in it 11 years ago. And they haven't moved any of his stuff. Or wherever they give you to sleep, usually right near the bed, there's a dresser, and there's never any room on the dresser for your stuff. Someone else's shit is on the dresser. Have you noticed that their stuff is shit and your shit is stuff?
1: God, there's more people with moving their stuff and how they did it and how much it cost and how stressful it is or not stressful. The professional organizer idea, where they come in and they label everything and color code it all before the movers come in. How much did you say it was? Like $500 a room?
2: Yeah.
1: On top of the moving. But they do the packing, right?
2: If you ask. Yeah, they politely. Will. All right. The organizers will put everything away and then also get it back out for you at your new house.
1: That's the way to do it.
3: I think when we moved into our first home after we got married, it was like a family affair. And I think all the moves in those early years, they are family affairs because the family is all of a certain age.
1: Yeah.
3: You know, everybody's in their 20s.
1: Got to help out.
3: And so everybody could move. And it was fast and it got taken care of. And like it was, you know, grandma is the one who puts the kitchen away. She's in charge of the kitchen because all the kitchens look like this and this is where everything goes. And you're like, oh, wow, that's really convenient and helpful. And all I had to do was hook up the water to the fridge. You know, like it was like, this is great. No problem. And then as you know, after you have your kids and then the kids go off and you try to move again, all those same people are not available in the same way they were before.
1: Yeah, what's that all about?
3: And nobody wants to work for pizza.
1: What do you mean you don't have a truck anymore? Yeah. Don't you have that appliance dolly?
3: You're going golfing. What are you talking about?
1: A buddy who has a good dolly or an appliance dolly mover, treat him right.
3: Mm-hmm.
1: Not like you go and rent one.
3: Yeah, you want to treat him right, but not really great. Because if he dies and he leaves that to

0: you in his will, then you're the guy with the appliance dolly. And you don't want to be that guy.
1: No.
0: No, you want to be guy who's one person removed from the guy who has the appliance dolly.
1: Right. So you reach out to the widow and say, hey, this is how Steve would have wanted it. Mm-hmm. I just need to borrow it one more time.
0: That's right.
1: Don't you want to have it?
2: No, I can't. Mm.
1: Not till I'm stronger.
0: No.
1: I'm not ready for that. Back in just a moment, 9:35. 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
1: A great thing about AC/DC is when they give it to you live, it's pretty close to what it sounds like when they give it to you on the record. Love that about those guys.
0: Yeah. 9:44 with Dwyer and Michaels. This is kind of weird. The competitive eater who we talked to, Tim Janis, Eater X, we had him on our show because he was the one who busted the cheater at the Made Right eating competition, the Black Widow.
1: Mm-hmm.
0: He was the one who noticed it, and he was there. He'd been

0: been in town for a couple of different eating competitions. TMZ just said that he passed away.
1: Was it food related?
0: No. It says he was battling cancer. Passed away September 16th. And he was working for the State Department when we talked to him last year, right?
2: Yeah, he was in Mexico City as a foreign service officer.
0: He held the World Ramen Eating Championship, 10.5 pounds of ramen in 8 minutes.
1: See, and I eat a lot of ramen, but I would never insult the ramen by eating it fast. You have to enjoy each and every morsel.
0: Mm-hmm. He tried to set the world record for the longest burp.
3: One of the things I worry about and is that if I burp with too much force, that all of a sudden, you know, what could be a 12-second burp will be condensed into an 8-second burp. So, you know, I'm trying to figure out how to hold that back.
1: Was he in Mexico when he passed away? Because he still is, or still was, that foreign service, U.S. Foreign Service officer.
0: It doesn't say. His publicist confirmed it, as did Major League Eating. He had the Viking face paint mask.
1: How old was he?
0: 49. Ooh. He went up against Joey Chestnut. Here's his burp, by the way. He's not done. Hang on.
1: Tribute to Eater X, dead at 49.
0: Okay. Well, that's too bad. I didn't know that. All right, back in just a moment, 9:48.
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7: 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In the show notes, we have great video of a lady getting kicked in the face by a monkey.
8: 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You've heard of a donkey punch? This is a monkey punch.
7: It's much worse because this woman passed away due to the nature of the hit.
6: Real quick, here's when we had Eater X, Tim Janis, on with us talking about, it had something to do with Joey Chestnut retiring, and he remembered us from the one competition because he busted Sonya the Black Widow for cheating.
9: Yeah, and it was actually Kobayashi that had retired.
6: Kobayashi, okay. And then we found out that he was an ambassador for the State Department. Eater X, Tim Janis, retired competitive eater, is on the phone with us. How do you go from a competitive eater to, did you say, an American diplomat working in Mexico? How do you make that leap?
10: It's interesting. I didn't even know how people got into the diplomatic corps until I was in my, my 20s, and I read about it. But anybody can just go take the Foreign Service Officer test, and that starts the whole process. I tried for a couple of years, not to pass the test, but just to get past all the interviews and stuff. Eventually I did. I know I'm the first competitive eater turned diplomat. So.
7: was it all those burritos, you think?
6: That was in the job interview. We're going to put you down south of the border.
10: Yeah, that might be why I'm in Mexico. I don't know.
6: He was 49 years old. He was also on The Amazing Race. Competed alongside Joey Chestnut. And he was on Who Wants to Be a Millionaire? $1 million? No. $100,000. Not bad. All right. Well, that's too bad. Thanks for joining us. Have a great day, and we will talk to you again tomorrow morning.
11: I got to get out of here. I got to go.
12: Bye-bye.
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Good luck. 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

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Sandra Bullock and Nicole Kidman. Love them. They have such chemistry. They're good friends in real life, sisters in the movie, and amazing. I pretty much love any 90s actor. Courtney Cox, also good. And got her start in 1984 in this video.

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And has good taste in music. We'll see.

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every year around this time, they have Fat Bear Week in Alaska, right? And that is back again. And Chunk was a big winner last year, the defending champion Chunk, and he's still around eating. And they said he's gained even more weight despite suffering a broken jaw and damaged teeth. I don't know what happens in Alaska, but it needs to stay there. But sometimes it comes out on the internet. But I think voting is underway now on Fat Bear Week, and you can decide which one you like the most. The internet is awesome. 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

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I saw Zach Bryan with my daughter, and I saw Tame Impala with another daughter. How about some ZZ Top? 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

0: Okay, gamers, Grand Theft Auto 6 is coming out in November. I think it's 6. Roman numeral VI. Anybody good at the Roman numerals? I think that's 6. Anyway, Grand Theft Auto, video game in November. And the soundtrack to accompany it will feature 34 songs from a lot of artists we've never heard of, but also Keith Richards. Oh, Morgan Wallen, love him. He's in there too. But Keith Richards, Bright Lights, Big City on the Grand Theft Auto soundtrack. Coming out in November, because every video game needs a soundtrack. 34 new songs, November 19th. I know the holidays are going to be expensive, right? I would a 25K to help you out. A little shopping money coming up at noon.
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1: I'm KWWL meteorologist Brandon Libby. We're going to have a beautiful fall-like day. High temperatures are in the mid-60s, and we finally see some sunshine. It'll be mixed in with some cloud cover, though. We'll have a light east wind, and then for tonight, those clouds will increase. We'll have our lows in the low 50s. Thursday is a fairly cloudy day, but the highs stay around 67 as winter light from the east as well. And then we'll have a chance for rain into Friday. That's your Storm Alert Weather 7 forecast.
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If you could ask Metallica one question, what would you ask? Be thinking about that, and I'll tell you how you can win a trip to see them. Coming up in three songs.

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These rockers have autographed some odd things over the years. Angus Young just had the chance to autograph a baby. He did that in Toronto a couple weeks ago. I think it washed off.

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The most deceitful state in America apparently is Nevada, and then Hawaii. 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

0: I love Dolly Parton, too. She covered that song beautifully one time, Collective Soul Shine. And Friday is National Dolly Parton Day, or at least not officially, but most of us are going to celebrate in some way, honoring Dolly. 925, September 25th, Dolly Parton Day. And so many events will be happening, movie nights, and you can wear clothing to honor Dolly. Maybe check out a book from the Imagination Library, which is awesome. 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
2: Imagine a highway with no tolls, no traffic, no roadblocks, and no construction. 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

Coming up in November, Kiss will release Rock and Roll Over, a box set with 100 songs that we haven't heard before. How in the heck have they hidden them all this time? I don't know, but we'll hear them in November. And we're going to need money for that and more. The holidays are going to be expensive. 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
6: I'm KWWL meteorologist Brennan Libby. We're going to have a beautiful fall-like day. High temperatures are in the mid-60s, and we finally see some sunshine. It'll be mixed in with some cloud cover, though. We'll have a light east wind. And then for tonight, those clouds will increase. We'll have our lows in the low 50s. Thursday is a fairly cloudy day, but the highs stay around 67 as winter light from the east as well. And then we'll have a chance for rain into Friday. That's your Storm Alert Weather 7 forecast.
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at 5 past the hour from 8 to 5. That's all you need to enter the highway to 25K. Another code is coming up. 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

40 minutes of nonstop classic rock. So we know Ozzy Osbourne passed away in July 2025. And 17 days before that, it was his final show with Black Sabbath. And they recorded that. It's going to be a movie in theaters worldwide, October 21st.

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0: Joan Jett, love her and rock and roll. And home improvements. If you are painting a room in the house in 2027, Sherwin-Williams said consider the color celery, a yellow-green shade bright enough to bring some pep to a room while keeping things calm, because we're all about calm and wellness and mental health. And celery is supposed to be a big compliment to that journey. And I'm not sure if it's going to look good or not. It's all about wellness, balance, and connection. A soft, fresh yellow green with subtle warmth, according to Sherwin-Williams. Celery will be a big color in 2027 if you're going to paint a room. You just hope it turns out okay, right? And it's not ew once you get done because of all the taping off and the tarping and everything. It's a lot of work. Anyway, good luck with that. More money for home improvements. You can win $25,000 on the highway to 25K at 3 o'clock.
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That is your chance to get in and get signed up. You'll see them Saturday, May 29th at Arrowhead Stadium, along with some other awesome bands like Limp Bizkit, gotta have the biscuit, Avatar, and you'll enjoy it all at Arrowhead Stadium on, of course, your chance to enjoy May 29th. Also hang out with Chuck Armstrong and Loudwire Nights. That'll be fun. Tune still on the way, Foreigner, Bad Company, Three Doors Down right now, Alice Cooper.

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Of course, you've heard about the tragedy at the Lake McBride area. One adult did drown. They called up the search for a child there. 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

you do with $25,000, or what would you do? 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

0: Eagle 102.3, Tom Drake, bringing the best in classic rock and officially into your Saints Hour. Thanks to my friends at Green Envy Lawn Care. And, of course, that means Josh Starr is in the house, and a big win with the USHL Fall Classic officially done and dusted, especially as we looked over cross-conference matchups. Lincoln Stars, Tri-City Storm. Josh, fill us in on some details about those matchups, what you saw, and kind of how those games went for the Saints.
1: Yeah, I mean, first of all, two wins. Can't complain about that, right? So, good start to the year. And you know, it's not going to be pretty, really, right away, especially at an event like that. The schedule's a little bit off, mm-hmm. And you know, it was really, really great. Great job, I thought, by the players to kind of rebound through some of the stuff that they dealt with this week. So. And you know, in the first game, you're gotta, you know, get up pretty early and go day of, to the game. And, you know, they do that all the time. Right. But it's an earlier game. So it was a little bit of a different schedule. And, you know, they came out 17 seconds into the game, gave up a goal. Not the best first shift that you've ever seen. Right. But they really rebounded well from that. Then they scored four in a row. And you know, they had some of their returning players really, really play a big role in that. So, you know, that was a really good, good bounce back. And then, you know, it got dicey a little bit at the end. They had a long, 5-minute penalty kill in the first game in the third period. They gave up two goals, made it a 1-goal game. But again, they bounced back from that and were able to put on the insurance late. So, you know, really, I thought strong play by them. You know, Travis Lafier had 3 points in that first game. Really, really strong game from him. And you know, I thought it was a good start. You know, it wasn't without the bumps though. You know, Luke Brierley went down in that game. You know, he'll be out for a little bit, but and then Chris Richards got.

0: had got the game as conduct in that game, so he missed the second game against Tri-City. So, you know, going into that second game, you're down two of your top defensemen, right? And
1: yeah.
0: and that's hard to overcome for any team. The Saints do have depth at that position, which is nice. Still have Lincoln Kritzky and Hudson Loesch back as returning defensemen in the lineup. You know, Nikolai Zukov, I mean, like, haven't seen him play in a regular season game before this weekend. He was awesome, you know, top pick for the Saints, and you really saw why. You know, obviously there's going to be some growing pains. He's, you know, he's barely 16 years old. And being able to play the way he did, I thought, on that stage was really impressive. So, you know, you kind of got led by some of the younger players in that second game. A couple guys got their first goals. David Tumason, he's not necessarily one of the younger players, but he's one of the new players and had a big goal in that game. And then Joe Cavalluzzi, David Blaziak, their first goals of the season. Blaziak for his first career goal. And, you know, I just thought it was a well-rounded effort. That was a back-and-forth game against Tri-City, the second game out. Mm-hmm. They did a really good job to battle through, you know, not having two of their top defensemen. It was, you know, they couldn't really grab a multi-goal lead, even though it felt like they maybe were controlling the game a little bit. And there were a lot of times when Tri-City could have, you know, maybe capitalized. Brandon Wright played really well in that game, his first USHL game. And then being able to just kind of keep that momentum going throughout the game and not get down, never trailed, but never led by more than one. But all you need is one more than they have.
1: That's
0: so
1: right.
0: The Saints came away with a win and a good start to the year.
1: All right, I'm going to put you on the spot a little bit, Josh. We'll see if you have the answer for this one. So this was obviously cross-conference, East versus West. A lot of the USHL Fall Classic games were kind of in that vein. We saw such a disparity last year between the East and West. Was that on display again during the Fall Classic, or were things fairly split when you looked at games?
0: Yeah, I think it was pretty split. You know, like Omaha beat Madison, Sioux Falls, you know, took down the Capitals as well, I think. You know, Cedar Rapids beat Sioux City and Fargo. You know, the Saints obviously won their couple games, but you know, I think it was split pretty evenly. Green Bay lost to Fargo. You know, Waterloo beat Youngstown. You know, Chicago beat Omaha. Like, it went back and forth, I think. So, still early to tell on that
1: right.
0: front, right? But, you know, I think that overall it was pretty balanced. I think Sioux Falls is, you know, they're the reigning champions. They're going to be a really good team again this year. Fargo's always good. Sioux City's always hard to play against. Mm-hmm. You know, and then you'll kind of see from there, like, Waterloo was not a good team last year, but generally is a good team. So, you know, we'll see how they bounce back and as they try to get better. I saw Lincoln in Tri-City, you know. Lincoln wasn't necessarily the most, you know, prolific team that mm-hmm. you've seen, but Tri-City played a hard game and, you know, they had some chances that they were able to capitalize on. So we'll see how that plays. Saints still play both of those teams again this year. So, you know, we'll see how the West versus East goes this year, but you know, the Saints are happy to be 2-0.
1: That's right, 2-0, and looking towards the next matchup, which will be right here on Eagle 102.3, or travel to Cedar Rapids. I'm on ice, will be the host for the Rough Riders and the Saints' next matchup. Puck drop 7:05 p.m. on Saturday night. Josh bringing you all the play-by-play action. Of course, our next home matchup, you'll have to wait till October 3rd to see my smiling face. And yes, kids, I will be back with the Jolly Ranchers as always. We'll sweeten you up so the parents can focus on some adult beverages to go with the game and a little hockey action. We'll be back with Josh in a bit.

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0: Eagle 102.3, Tom Drake, bringing the best in classic rock. And, of course, we are your home for Dubuque Fighting Saints hockey action as well. Of course, this segment and your Saints Hour with Josh Darr, thanks to our friends at Green Envy Lawn Care, plus the 100-plus men who care of the tri-state area. We've got a lot of stuff still on the way. And speaking of which, the old guard, the new guard, you've seen a mix of both of them in our first two matchups for the USHL Fall Classic. What have you enjoyed most about the Dubuque Fighting Saints performances, Josh?
1: We talked a little bit about it last segment, but both wins came in pretty different ways, right? The first game, you get Kane Johnson scoring twice, returning player, big performance out of him. You get the tying goal.

0: is another player who has experience in the league, right? He made a big impact in that game. Chris Richards, before he got ejected, had 3 points in the game. So, you know, it's you're getting that contribution from your experience, right? And that's such a big piece of the game, and especially in that first game for some of those younger players to get adjusted to the league and a regular season game, and what it's like to be out there and in that environment with all the scouts watching in a packed house. So really, really good job by those returning players, I thought, to lead and to be able to lead by example and put up some important make important plays and impactful plays in the game. Same for Luke Carrithers. That first one went in on him, but I thought he was pretty good after that. You know, a couple goals that the Saints gave up on that penalty, on that major penalty kill. But besides that, he didn't give anything else up after this shot 17 seconds into the game. So, you know, I thought it was really good that he was able to you know, kind of settle in there. Mm-hmm. And that's another example of that experience, right? Hit his third year in the league. Then you look at the next game against Tri-City. You have, you know, Joe Cavalluzzi is a returning player, but he only played 15 or 18 games last year. You know, he's still a really young player. Mm-hmm. His first full season, comes up with the game winner late in the game. That was a big play. You know, Arseni Voroteliak, you know, helping the Saints, you know, create some offense this weekend too. That was really cool to see his playmaking ability. He was kind of all over the ice, and created a lot of havoc and offense for the team. And you know, you look at, you know, guys in that game, David Tumasson, David Blaziak scoring their first career goals in that one, and then Ekman getting another one too to tip home the power play goal and you know, help start the game off with a positive. So you look at that. It was a really good performance. You know, I talked about Zukov before, but he was really good in an elevated role. Ended up his second USHL game was on the top pair with Hudson Loesch because of the guys missing from the lineup. But he belonged there. He played like he belonged there. And, you know, that was really, really great to see, too. That early on, someone that young able to step into a moment like that and a role like that and be able to excel. And then Brandon Wright in goal on the second game made some really big saves in that game. The Saints never trailed, but they could have. Mm-hmm. They gave up some chances in that game. Brandon Wright was really good. You know, and he's just the guy who's going to work his tail off back there, and the players respond to that in front of him too. So that compete level that he has is really, really, really high, and it kind of bleeds into the rest of the team when he's out there in the net. So overall, you know, like two different types of wins, two different groups contributing to those wins. And, you know, it's good to have that depth, right? To have everybody in your lineup be able to help you win on a given night. So really promising start on that front for the team.
1: All right. Speaking of new versus old guard, of course, we're officially done with the Fall Classic, done and dusted. Saints are 2-0. And now we kind of start off what is, I guess, the normal season right off the bat with rivalry matchups. What are the new guys going to learn real quick about Cedar Rapids and Waterloo?
0: They're going to learn it's physical. that trip to Waterloo, they're going to play on big ice, so that's going to be an adjustment for them. But Cedar Rapids, you know, they got to see it in the preseason, but they're going to be all over you. You're not going to have a lot of time to make a decision, move the puck, and that's usually the hardest thing for young players to do, right, is to make quick decisions, to think proactively, know what you're going to do with the puck before it comes to you. Know where your line mates are, you know where to be on the ice. So, you know, Cedar Rapids is a team that tests you in that front and makes you really have to be ready and ahead of the game, right? So, should be a great test, and you know, hopefully, going in there with the cowbells ringing, they'll get a fun taste of what the Cowbell Cup is like.
1: We'll get you more details on that. Preview the matchup from this Saturday. Puck drop 7.05 p.m. this time from Cedar Rapids at I'm on Ice.
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3: Imagine a highway with no tolls, no traffic, no roadblocks, and no construction. 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Welcome to the

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0: Eagle 102.3, the Tri-State's classic rock station and home to your Dubuque Fighting Saints. Of course, we chat through this Saints Hour thanks to our friends at Green Envy Lawn Care and the 100-plus men who care of the Tri-State area. Josh Starr in the house. We'll hear from him on Saturday night, play-by-play, as it's another opportunity to take the Rough Riders on. Obviously, this is the first time in earnest for the season, but you've already played them twice when you consider preseason. It's a great in-state rivalry.
1: Yeah, for sure. It'll be a lot of fun to get out there and play the Rough Riders in a game that counts again. And first of many this year. So we'll be very familiar with them as always by the end of the year, but it should be a lot of fun to get started.
0: All right. So first off, break down how the Cowbell Cup for the DePaco Cowbell Cup looks exactly this year. It's a little different, right?
1: Yes. So the standings will be based on an average of your point percentage against the three teams. So the Rough Riders, the Blackhawks, and the Buccaneers, the Saints will play all the games. Every game against those teams counts this year. But they're all going to be weighted equally. So we don't play Waterloo or Des Moines as much as we play Cedar Rapids, mm-hmm. but each group will be weighted the same. So you'll have your point percentage against the Rough Riders, against the Blackhawks, against the Buccaneers. It'll get averaged, and then that's where that's your place in the standings. Right. So we'll see how it goes. Saints have

0: have won, I think, 7 in a row.
1: We like adding our name on the trophy, a little plaque. It's nice.
0: I don't we don't want to give that trophy away to someone else. So.
2: Exactly.
0: You know, it should be fun to get going again, and hopefully the Saints have another good year.
1: Speaking of which, talk about the matchup on the ice, what we can expect to see. Who are some of the guys that you think will stand out or can make an impact on this game for the Saints?
0: Yeah, well, you know, I'm excited to see, you know, to see those younger players again, see how they perform in a road atmosphere, right? The two games in Chicago were neutral site. A lot of the crowd were scouts, you know, not as much hostility, right? So see how they perform in those environments. You know, I want to see the Saints top line play really well again. You know, Ekman, Ollie Darth, and Max Lind have been awesome, even in the preseason together. To have those guys have the chemistry that they've created so quickly. You know, the three Swedes up there at the top, and their power play unit is five Swedes. So, you know, they got that Swedish connection or whatever. Whatever they're doing over there in Sweden is working. So they're keeping it together. And, you know, I'm excited for those guys to continue to excel. And, you know, I feel like that kind of sets the tone for the rest of the team, right? If you're getting that contribution from your top line, it trickles down to everybody else. Everyone else gets that confidence, that energy to go out and play well. And then on the back end, you know, I think continue to lean on Kritzky and Loesch, and now Richards will be back. So you have those three big pieces to lean on, and those are your experienced defensemen. And you know, the Saints defense corps is really strong. So you know, hopefully they can keep it that way even without Brierley in there for a little bit. But you know, should be able to have a good time. And you know, if you have been waiting for a certain someone to come back and play up front this week, you might get your wish. So,
1: ooh, I like that.
0: Yeah, so that should be an energy boost for the team as well.
1: Make sure to check out all the in-game action that happens this Saturday. Of course, Josh takes over the broadcast at 6:45 with a pregame report. Puck drop 7:05 p.m. from Cedar Rapids, Iowa at I'm on Ice. Of course, the first home matchup of the season in earnest is against the Rough Riders, and that'll be October 3rd. Grab your tickets, DubuqueFightingSaints.com. And remember, if you get in that night, you're going to grab your magnet schedule so you don't miss a game all season long. Josh, as always, a pleasure to talk Saints with you, man.
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It is, of course, your Drive at 5. Thanks to Dear Brothers Nissan BMW of Dubuque. In the hour, we're going to talk about the Safe Haven program. Did you know that the 82nd infant has officially been surrendered under the state's Haven law? That announcement dropped yesterday for a little baby girl born on September 8th. I'll get you the details in a bit right now. 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

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New articles up on our website daily. Right now, talking about one I wrote, 82 infants, one Iowa law, how the Safe Haven program works. And this all came up because there was a news release from Iowa Health and Human Services just yesterday about a baby girl born earlier this month, which has become the 82nd infant in Iowa to be surrendered under the state's Safe Haven law since the program began in 2002. So, of course, I had to ask a bunch of questions, things like, what is the Safe Haven law exactly? What does it do? Does a parent actually have to invoke Safe Haven for it to work? What happens to the baby? Does the parent have to give the child a name or give up their information? And does the Safe Haven mean the baby is immediately adopted? All those details, questions I wanted answered, and a whole lot more up on our website, our mobile app, and our Facebook page. Of course, the Safe Haven program, the goal is fairly straightforward. It's to keep the infant safe and cared for while Health and Human Services and the juvenile court work towards permanent placement and ultimately and hopefully adoption. Tune still on the way, Billy Idol, Van Halen right now, Pink Floyd.

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That's the highway to 25K. 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

0: Eagle 102.3, it's Blind Melon and No Rain. Tom Drake keeping you guys rocking as we continue through your drive at 5. Thanks to Dear Brothers Nissan BMW of Dubuque. 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Iowa State Wrestling has been slapped with a year-long probation and a heavy fine. This is all per AP News. Iowa State's men's wrestling program is now under a year probation and grabbed a $25,000 fine following the NCAA Division I Committee on Infractions ruling that a booster of the school had impermissible contact with two transfers, one whom hadn't entered the transfer portal at the time of discussions with the university. All of this came down on Tuesday. Details in that article on our website, our mobile app, and our Facebook page right now. Tune still on the way. A little Neil Young and Journey before 6.
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Eagle 102.3, Tom Brady, keeping you rocking during your drive at 5, thanks to Dear Brothers Nissan BMW of Dubuque. Yes, it is starting to cool down, but I'm not sure I'm quite ready to talk about Christmas. However, the White House did pick a Christmas tree from a farm in Wisconsin. It's official. Silent Night Evergreens Farm is located in the tiny town of Endeavor, Wisconsin, and they'll be sending the Christmas 30-foot con-color fir on into Washington, D.C., all officially part of the White House there. Of course, Silent Night Evergreens Farm has provided Christmas trees in the past for Presidents Bill Clinton, George W. Bush, and, of course, Donald Trump in his first administration as well. So they've got that presidential pedigree in Wisconsin, at least for trees. Back to the tunes now. It's Journey.

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8: I'm KWWL meteorologist Brandon Libby. We're going to have a beautiful fall-like day. High temperatures are in the mid-60s, and we finally see some sunshine. It'll be mixed in with some cloud cover, though. We'll have a light east wind. And then for tonight, those clouds will increase. We'll have our lows in the low 50s. Thursday is a fairly cloudy day, but the highs stay around 67 as winter light from the east as well. And then we'll have a chance for rain into Friday. That's your Storm Alert Weather 7 forecast.
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0: Eagle 102.3 Thin Lizzy as we roll into my final hour. If you're looking for more code words, you'll have to tune in tomorrow morning in the 8 o'clock hour with Dwyer and Michaels. That's your next opportunity to get on the highway to 25K. Right now, though, you can get to our website or mobile app and get signed up to go see Metallica on their M72 World Tour. They are going to be rocking out on May 29th at Arrowhead Stadium along with Limp Bizkit and Avatar. It is going to be a killer show. You and a friend are going to have an awesome time. Winners are also going to get to hang out with Chuck Armstrong and host Loudwire Nights for an interview of Metallica. That's going to be pretty cool. Tunes still lined up, Cars, Bush, some Eagles, and yes, right now, Def Leppard.
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You'll see your chance to sign up for Metallica tickets. And then right next to that, since the fall season is here, you're going to see my article on the big three places to chase for fall colors across the state of Iowa. My number one, and easiest to access as well, because get this, you can drive to every single one of the amazing outlooks, is Yellow River State Forest. It is in the Driftless region, and it is beautiful. Tune still on the way. Yes, Guns N' Roses right now, Bush.

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Everyone has a shot at winning $25,000. 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

0: Eagle 102.3, Guns N' Roses, Sweet Child of Mine. Tom Brady keeping you guys rocking. 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Right now, we've got one up there from Nick Cooper about the highest gas prices ever recorded in Wisconsin. Currently, things are sitting right around the about $4.47 national average. But in Wisconsin, things have been a little bit wild, up and down and all over the place. A lot of it depends on where you are in the state as well. But overall, based on the numbers from AAA in that article available now, the highest average regular unleaded gas price ever recorded in Wisconsin was $5.19 a gallon in Racine, and that was in June of 2022. As for diesel, the highest municipality average is $6.72 in Janesville. That is as of yesterday. So yesterday, the diesel price was set for the highest record of all time in Wisconsin. Tunes on the way, The Who and Scorpions before 7.
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Thanks for listening. Fun rocking with you, as it always is, and we will do it again. Back in tomorrow for your Vinyl Vault Thursday, plus codes to win $25,000 on the highway to 25K. I'm rolling out. Remember, Dwyer Michaels hit you with the first code numbers at 8.05 a.m. tomorrow. Right now, it's all about Ultimate Classic Rock Nights and Matt Wardlaw. But first, some scores.

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